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7: Hi, I'm Joseph Price. Another fatal shark attack has sparked warnings from experts, while some are renewing calls for a cull. A man died yesterday after he was bitten on the head by a bull shark while spearfishing in far north Queensland. Shark expert Richard Fitzpatrick has told Seven spearfishing is a high-risk activity, especially in remote locations.
8: And when we go out, we always make sure we're prepared for the worst. You know, we have tourniquets, hemostatic dressings, quick clot and all that kind of stuff. You really need to have good first aid training and just be prepared for the worst.
7: New South Wales police have announced a $1 million reward for information on the murders of two Newcastle women in 2000. The pair were found dead at a home in Carrington with a $100,000 reward previously in place. Investigators say a recent review has led to new forensic leads in the case. The second hearing block of the Royal Commission into Anti-Semitism and Social Cohesion gets underway in Sydney today. After hearing personal accounts of anti-Semitism during earlier sessions, the Commission is now turning to security preparedness and agency decision-making in the lead-up to the Bondi terror attack. The head of Australia's spy agency will be the first witness called. Some of the Teal independents are holding talks to form a new political party to respond to the rise of One Nation. A new poll has suggested One Nation could win as many as 59 seats in the lower house, replacing the Coalition as the main opposition party. And bulk billing rates continue to rise across the country, up 4.6% in the 3 months to March.
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7: The controversial enhanced games get underway in Las Vegas today, allowing athletes to use performance-enhancing drugs. Olympian Sally Pearson has told Seven she's looking at it like a science experiment.
9: I'm really intrigued to see how they're going to pull this off and see if they get the results that they actually want.
7: And Andrew Abdo has resigned as chief executive of the NRL. After spending 6 years in the top job, Abdo is believed to have taken up a position with Tennis Australia after the departure of their chief executive, Craig Tilley. That's your latest news and sport.
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11: Partly cloudy today with a top of 26. Tomorrow, a possible shower 26. Wednesday, showers 26. For Nexus Pools, the best pools in Bundy, today's UV reading is 5. That's moderate. Remember to slip, slop, slap so you can slide.
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0: Elton John's Candle in the Wind. It's 13:32 4BU. Better music and more of it. Good morning. Welcome to the Monday morning and the Feel Good Workday. Hope you had a great weekend. It is Mark Johnson here. Through until 1. Don't forget, too, we've got the 80s lunch between 12 and 1. Speaking of the 80s, we'll go back to 1989 and a tick with Deborah Harry. Also, Matchbox 20 on the way. And Eric Clapton from a great album from 1974 called 461 Ocean Boulevard.
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0: Billy Ocean on the Feel Good Work Day, 1332 4BU. 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And she'll also be out there broadcasting live between 9 and 12 this Thursday morning. And that's because here at 4BU, we are your leaders in local. Coming up next, the Cranberries.
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0: 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Tina Turner from the 80s. Chumbawamba from the 90s. 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
2: 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This is your news now.
3: Hi, I'm Joseph Price, the father of an Australian activist who claims she was assaulted by the Israeli forces who stormed a Gaza-bound flotilla last week, says his daughter didn't deserve that kind of treatment. Gemma O'Toole was greeted by her parents as she touched down in Melbourne last night. Her dad, Patrick, says what happened to her was a disgrace.
4: A lot of people have a lot of opinions about what the activists were doing, but Australians should not be treated that way, especially by a country that says that they're our ally.
3: The US president says he won't be rushed to finalise a deal that would finally bring the war in Iran to an end. It's believed the agreement would be in phases, with the first including the reopening of the Strait of Hormuz. A teenage boy is still fighting for life in hospital after an alleged double stabbing and house fire southwest of Brisbane. A 50-year-old man is charged with attempted murder, DV and arson after allegedly stabbing the 15-year-old and a woman in Ipswich yesterday. He's due in court today. National Senator Bridget McKenzie has billed taxpayers more than $850 to attend her son's wedding. Records show McKenzie used public money to fund a four-day trip to Tasmania in 2023, Shadow Treasurer Tim Wilson admitting it's not a good look.
5: The difference between the rules and the pub test, there'll always be a gap, and I think this clearly fits within that one.
3: On Nine there. And Tom Hardy has reportedly been dropped from his hit show, Mobland. Hardy was cast as the leading man in the first season, but we shouldn't expect him to return in the third season, which has just started filming.
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3: A disastrous race for Oscar Piastri at the Canadian Formula One Grand Prix this morning. The Aussie driver finished 11th after a poor tyre choice at the start and a 10-second penalty after smashing into Alex Albon and taking him out of the race. And Maroons captain Cameron Munster insists he is fit and ready to go for State of Origin Game 1 on Wednesday night. Munster sat out of training yesterday, but he says he's fine.
6: It's just a little bit of tightness in the body, and we just thought as a group it was probably the best thing for me.
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0: 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Better music and more of it. Mark Johnson here. It is show week. Wednesday, Thursday and Friday. Big public holiday on Thursday. So it feels like a bit of a short week, I guess, in many ways. A lot of people take Friday off as well and get the big extended long weekend. Coming up soon, Seal from the movie Batman Forever. Also, the Eurythmics on the way and a 60s flashback from the Mamas and Papas.
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2: You can probably pick up that my voice sounds a bit dusty. I haven't been on a drinking binge all weekend. I am genuinely unwell. Just a little cold, no big deal. I'll be better soon. I'm trying not to cough all over the microphone to Big Boss Mark later today. However, I did get a bit of an energy boost over the weekend because I was hanging out with a girlfriend of mine and she was like, oh, Vic, you got a little cold there. And I was like, yeah, I'm a bit sick. And she's like, oh, your voice sounds sexy. Like, it's got this raspy, croaky element to it. And I'm like, huh, need to get sick more often.
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0: 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Vic and the Big Breakfast back tomorrow morning between 5:30 and 10. 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Not quite the $1 million that a Bundaberg resident won over the weekend, I think, in the lotto or the lottery. But $300, you can't sneeze at that. 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

0: Club. 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After the news at midday, the 80s lunch. For the Metro Hotel, Boots John Waite. Also, the Flying Lizards. With a song I haven't heard or played for years. And Paul Kelly from the movie Young Einstein. 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
8: Hi, I'm Joseph Price. Labor claims it doesn't really have a view on the Teals forming a new political party. It's believed that the Independents could join forces with moderate Liberals following reports that One Nation has enough support to become the new opposition. Federal Health Minister Mark Butler has told the ABC the speculation doesn't surprise him.
9: There obviously is a lot of flux in the non-Labor parts of politics right now, so to see speculation like that's perhaps not a surprise, but it's not something we have a view about.
8: It comes as a new poll has suggested One Nation could win as many as 59 seats in the lower house, replacing the coalition as the main opposition party. Fresh calls today for a shark cull after a fatal attack up in far north Queensland. A man was spearfishing with friends yesterday when he suffered life-threatening head injuries from a suspected bull shark. MP Bob Catter says locals have been raising concerns about shark populations for years. Meanwhile, a professional surfing comp's been halted after Sea Life attacked an Aussie photographer. The man was taking shots of surfers in the water when he was bitten on the ankle during the World Surf League's New Zealand Pro competition. It's believed a shark or sea lion was responsible. And the controversial Enhanced Games gets underway in Vegas today, allowing athletes to use performance-enhancing drugs. Olympian Sally Pearson says she's looking at it like a science experiment.
10: It's quite intriguing to see how this would work from an experimental point of view, where they are pushing their bodies to the limits using performance-enhancing drugs and using everything that is available to them to be able to make their performances as best as they possibly can.
1: Cash for Scrap, Archon Metals Recycling, 16 Steptoe Street, Bundy East. 4BU, your sport now.
8: Indian cricket fans have again targeted Travis Head and his wife Jess on social media. It comes after the Aussie batsman clashed with Virat Kohli during an Indian Premier League match last Friday. Some of the comments were on Travis Head's Instagram posts, including threats against his wife and his mother. And NRL chief executive Andrew Abdo is stepping down from the role after 6 years. He's shaping as the favourite to take over as Tennis Australia's boss. Craig Tilley announced his move to the United States Tennis Association in February once his successor is appointed. That's your latest news and sport.
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0: Partly cloudy today with a top of 26. Tomorrow, a possible shower 26. Wednesday, showers 26. For Nexus Pools, the best pools in Bundy, today's UV reading is 5. That's moderate. Remember to slip, slop, slap so you can slap.
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It's the 80s lunch for the Metro Hotel. Hungry? Thirsty? Good. 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

0: 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Vic and the Big Breakfast tomorrow morning between 5:30 and 10. Always plenty of ways to win on a Tuesday with the book club at about 7:45. 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

0: 13:32 for you. Better music and more of it. Katrina with a feel good workday after the news at 1. With David Bowie, Space Oddity. Also Kate Bush from the 80s. It wasn't really a big hit when it first came out in 85, but it was a much bigger hit a couple of years ago. Also Ricky Martin. 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
10: Hello, I'm Michaela Carr. The Royal Commission into the Bondi Beach terror attack has heard that 11 people were shot within the first 29 seconds of the massacre. A total of 15 people were killed in the attack on December 14 last year. An inquest into the deaths of two Victorian police officers at the hands of Desi Freeman has heard that officers were trying to arrest him over alleged child sex offences. A preliminary hearing has begun today ahead of a full inquiry expected early next year. It's also been revealed that Freeman taunted the officers after killing them. Seven Australians detained by Israeli forces in the Mediterranean have returned to Australia. They landed in Sydney this morning, saying they were subjected to violence and humiliation while trying to help the Palestinians. WAMP Kate Chaney has stepped back from the idea of a new Teal Party. She's the second MP to rule out formally joining the new political movement. But fellow MP Allegra Spender says it is worth exploring exploring.
11: I do worry about sort of Western Australia, South Australia, places where there is no effective opposition because of the hollowing out of the centre. Is it an evolution of what we do? Is it more community independence? Is there some different way of working together that can create more options? Well, then I'm certainly open to looking at them.
10: And we're now being told that WhatsApp had been temporarily blocked at Parliament House after it was hacked by foreign spies. Officials say the hackers had taken control of the accounts of one MP and three staff members in March. The block was lifted last night.
1: Bundaberg farmers don't get days off. 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
10: In sport, Fremantle is now AFL flag favourite. A huge weekend saw the Dockers climb to top spot after beating St Kilda, with Sydney stumbling and Brisbane being smashed by GWS. It's the first time the Dockers have been on top since 2015. And a major blow for the NRL, with Andrew Abdo resigning as chief executive following 6 years in charge. He's believed to have taken up a position with Tennis Australia, and that follows the departure of Craig Tiley.
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13: A little bit of cloud around, getting down to around 17 overnight. A little cloudy again tomorrow with a top 26 degrees. A slight chance of a shower on Wednesday, the Bureau is saying, with a top of 26 degrees. And thanks to our great friends at Nexus Pools, the best pools in Bundy. Today's UV reading, moderate. 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

0: Amanda here on the Feel Good Workday. It's Karina with you this afternoon. I've got to say a quick hello to Trev, who sent me a lovely message and a little picky, actually. He's in the tractor this afternoon doing some slashing on the farm and listening to us via the iHeartRadio. Looks like an absolutely gorgeous day, mate. And that's a big paddock you got to slash as well. I've got some great music for not only Trev, but for you this afternoon. I've got a Crowded House song, but actually, Neil Finn wrote this, and I think he was still in Split Enz at the time. It was a massive fan of his, an American fan of Split Enz, who actually wrote to Neil Finn's parents wanting to meet him. That song in minutes here on the Feel Good Workday.
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0: Billie Jean, Michael Jackson here on the Feel Good Workday, just chatting with Kynan, who had a great weekend, you said, but you were busy doing stuff to the car. What were you up to?
1: Not a lot. Put the front diff back together in my car, and that was about it.
0: The car's back up and running nicely?
1: That's it.
0: Yeah, good on you, Kynan. Don't work too hard today.
1: I'll try not to.
0: Or if you are listening, Kynan's boss, he's working really hard. That was me. That was totally me, not him. Give me 2 minutes. I'm going to throw on an English singer, musician, 80 years of age. Before he got into music, though, he was a school teacher at a high school. He's next.
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7: Hello, I'm Michaela Carr. Labor will introduce the first lot of key budget measures into Parliament this week. The Prime Minister saying initially it'll be tax cuts and changes, with the details to follow.
8: It will have four core elements. Will be firstly the tax cuts, the second is the standard deductions, the third is the capital gains tax, and the fourth is negative gearing.
7: A man has died from diphtheria in the Northern Territory, the second fatality since the outbreak began. The victim in his early 60s had pre-existing heart issues. He lived in a remote community in Central Australia. The second hearing block of the Royal Commission into Anti-Semitism and Social Cohesion is now underway in Sydney. The next phase of hearings is expected to focus on the lead-up to the Bondi terror attack, including broader counter-terrorism responses. ASIO Chief Mike Burgess has begun giving evidence questioned about how hatred is assessed. The Commission will continue hearings over coming months before handing down a final report later this year. Independents have confirmed they're in talks to form an alternative party. Former Prime Minister Malcolm Turnbull says TLMPs have the opportunity to fill a hole in the centre of Australian politics created by the Liberals. And the cost of sending a letter could rise soon. Australia Post is backing a decision by the Consumer Watchdog to hike stamps from $1.70 to $1.85.
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7: In sport, a blow for Melbourne defender Jake Lever. He's failed a concussion test and won't travel to Alice Springs this week for the D's next match against GWS on Sunday. And AFL Commission Chair Peter Volandis is expected to take on the added role of interim ARL boss following the resignation of Andrew Abdu. Abdu has resigned after 6 years in the role and is rumoured to be in line to be the new boss of Tennis Australia. That role was recently vacated by Craig Tiley.
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0: A little bit of cloud around, getting down to around 17 overnight. A little cloudy again tomorrow with a top 26 degrees. A slight chance of a shower on Wednesday, the Bureau is saying, with a top of 26 degrees. And thanks to our great friends at Nexus Pools, the best pools in Bundy. Today's UV reading, moderate. 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
1: Check, check 1, 2. We know you love variety, and we also know that two is better than one. 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This is the Two Ups at Two, Bundaberg's 4BU.

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0: kicked off our two ups this afternoon. That was two from Go West. It's KB with you on the Feel Good Work Day. Just chatting with Russell about his weekend, and you said you had a good one, mate. What'd you get up to?
1: We had a bit of a work social golf day and a couple of refreshments afterwards. So
0: awesome.
1: That's a pretty big day on Saturday.
0: And Russell, how did you go?
1: Bit of swearing.
0: Look, I don't think it's a game of golf without a little bit of swearing, even if it's under your breath, mate. Have a great rest of your Monday. Oh, dear. Is it just me? Or do you, when you get the golf clubs out, do a little bit of frustration kick in? I've got a fantastic two up for you in the next few minutes. I've got Kenny Rogers, one of his biggest hits. And then he's teaming up with the beautiful Dolly Parton here on the Feel Good Workday.
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3: 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And this is exactly what happened to me last night. I know that there was something that I was doing that I was just like, oh, that's quite funny. I'm sure everyone would love to hear about that. And here I am, mind completely blank. So, sorry to disappoint. You could have been treated to some high-quality entertainment right at this very moment. Instead, you're listening to me complain about the fact that I forgot what I was going to talk to you about. 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

We've been granted permission from the gaming authorities to play 2UP every day. 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

0: That's all the two-ups I can fit in for today here on the Feel Good Work Day. We'll have another lot of two-ups tomorrow. Got to say a quick hi to Phil, who sent me a fantastic picture, beautiful flathead he caught on the weekend. Obviously not going to tell me where, somewhere in the water. That was absolutely gorgeous, mate. And then, well, I enjoy eating flathead as well. I didn't get a chance to go fishing on the weekend. I did, however, get the jet ski in the water, which was a little bit of fun. Phil, thanks for sending that picky in, mate. Beautiful fish. After three, the king of the soundtrack, Kenny Loggins. And the Hollies. But first, we're going to head into the newsroom to get the very latest here on the Feel Good Workday.
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1: Hello, I'm Makata Carr. A second person with diphtheria has died in the Northern Territory. The man in his early 60s lived in a remote community in Central Australia. He had pre-existing heart issues and died in Alice Springs Hospital yesterday. The second hearing block of the Royal Commission into Anti-Semitism and Social Cohesion is underway in Sydney. It's expected to focus on the lead-up to the Bondi terror attack, including broader counter-terrorism measures. ASIO Chief Mike Burgess admits anti-Semitism was left unchecked.
2: And there's, of course, an element of anti-Semitism where there are people who think violence is the answer. But, of course, I recognise an act of anti-Semitism can be something that is not of interest to the security service.
1: The Energy Minister is pleased with the amount of fuel we have in reserve. He says there are another 48 ships on their way, carrying more than 3 billion litres, and more than half of that is diesel. Plans by Qantas to fly non-stop to London and New York have been delayed again. The Flying Kangaroo was hoping to receive its new long-range aircraft by the end of this year, but Airbus has told them that won't be happening until late 2027. And an Aussie photographer has been attacked by a marine animal during the World Surf League's New Zealand Pro competition. The tournament was stopped after the man was bitten on the ankle. It's believed a shark or a sea lion was responsible.
0: Cash for scrap. Archon Metals Recycling, 16 Steptoe Street, Bundy East. 4BU, your sport now.
1: In sport, some soul-searching at the Brisbane Lions, with coach Chris Fagan admitting the team is going backwards in its bid for a three-peat of premierships. The Lions were smashed by GWS yesterday after the Giants piled on 14 unanswered goals in the third quarter of their match in Sydney. And some big news from the NRL this morning, with Andrew Abdo resigning as chief executive following 6 years in the top job. He's reportedly set to take up a position with Tennis Australia following the departure of Craig Tiley.
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4: A little bit of cloud around, getting down to around 17 overnight. A little cloudy again tomorrow with a top 26 degrees. A slight chance of a shower on Wednesday, the Bureau is saying, with a top of 26 degrees. And thanks to our great friends at Nexus Pools, the best pools in Bundy. Today's UV reading, moderate. So remember to slip, slop, slap, seek and slide. And right now it is your chance to win a family pass to our 2026 Bundaberg show this week with Vic here on 4BU's Big Breakfast.
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0: Sister Golden Hair America here on the Feel Good Workday. Gav, how's your Monday going, mate?
1: Mate, on fire. Loving it. One of the boys just bought in donuts. I'm just drilled four of them.
0: Four donuts. Right, Rob, that's a good little smoker right there, mate. Have a great afternoon, Gav. Oh, dear. I don't know if I could eat four donuts these days. Maybe, you know, back in the day I might have. In the next few minutes, we've got Phil Collins. Actually, this is a hit song from 1988. It was written for the movie Buster, in which Phil Collins actually plays the lead role of Buster Edwards. That song next.
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0: Soft Cell here on the Feel Good Workday. I've got Queen and Bohemian Rhapsody ready to play for you in the next few minutes. Quite a few years ago, Freddie Mercury was interviewed about why he uses the word Beelzebub, and was it something to do with devil worshipping?
1: Why do we use it? Yeah. It's just a... I mean, why do we use anything? I mean, it doesn't necessarily mean I study demonology and things. I just love them. The word Beelzebub. Great word, isn't it?
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10: Hi, it's May 25th. In 1961, US President John F. Kennedy made this pledge.
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10: And while we're in space, it's a big day for this movie franchise. 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
10: Mikhail Gorbachev was elected president of the Soviet Union on this day in 1989, in their first free election since 1917. And the last episode of the Oprah Winfrey Show went to air in 2011.
14: You and this show have been the great love of my life.
10: Birthday, Sir Ian McKellen is 87. The acting legend was Magento in X-Men and played Gandalf in The Lord of the Rings and Hobbit movies.
15: Courage. It's about knowing not when to take a life, but when to spare one.
10: Australian car racing champion Kevin Bartlett's 86 today. KB won Bathurst in 1974.
16: It is Kevin Bartlett who takes the checkered flag.
10: Frank Oz turns 82. The actor, director, puppeteer, and the man behind these voices.
17: Kissy, kissy.
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10: One of Australia's all-time greatest actresses, if not the greatest, Jackie Weaver, is 79.
20: This boy who's being looked after,
5: He knows who you are.
10: Paul Weller is 68. He was with The Jam but broke the group up at their peak and formed the Style Council. Mike Myers turned 63, went from Wayne's World to Austin Powers and then Shrek.
17: Onions have layers. Ogres have layers.
10: League great Justin Hodges turns 44, played 24 games for Queensland.
19: And Hodges has got away from them! Justin Hodges!
10: And former St Kilda and Collingwood champion Luke Ball turns 42.
20: Ball throws it on the boots. He's kicked a magnificent goal.
21: Finally, it was on this day in 2005 that Australia's king of comedy, the great Graham Kennedy, died at the age of 71.
22: Can't say what he said. I could disguise it in a bird call.
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0: The Cast. Plenty of great music, Jonesy and Amanda. They are next. I'll catch you tomorrow afternoon. Have a great evening.
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8: Hello, I'm Makata Carr. The government has tried to stay on the front foot during the first question time since handing down its controversial budget. Treasurer Jim Chalmers has defended his financial blueprint to the House.
9: So that's why we're making order, these difficult the changes. We know that they are contentious, but they are to benefit young people in the housing market and when it comes to income tax cuts. And that's the purpose of what we are trying to do.
8: Australia's chief spy has told the Royal Commission into Anti-Semitism and Social Cohesion that anti-Semitism became normalised in Australia. ASIO boss Mike Burgess telling the inquiry the agency saw a shift in threats following the 2023 attack in Israel. A man has been jailed for 9 years for manslaughter after amputating a man's leg in a Queensland park at the victim's urging. 66-year-old Kalman Tell died after he paid John Yalu $5,000 to cut off his leg in 2022. China has launched 3 astronauts into space as part of a study into how long-term stays in orbit impact humans. One of the astronauts will stay on the Chinese space station for a year. China hopes to set up a permanent base on the moon by 2035. And former Olympic sprinter James Magnussen has finished last in the 100 metres freestyle at the Enhanced Games in Las Vegas. Once Australia's fastest swimmer, Magnussen was 2 seconds outside his best, but still claimed $50,000 for competing in the drug-fueled event.
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8: In sport, AFL clubs are preparing for tomorrow night's mid-season rookie draft, with Essendon having first pick. The league has given clubs until the end of today to list their lodgement decisions. And Stephen Crichton says he's good to go for this week's opening State of Origin against Queensland. The Blues centre has been battling a shoulder injury, but he says nothing will stop him come Wednesday.
10: I'm ready to go. Body's feeling good, so like I said, just very excited to strap up with the boys and be ready to go.
1: Jonesy and Amanda for the drive home. 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
0: A little bit of cloud around, getting down to around 17 overnight. A little cloudy again tomorrow with a top 26 degrees. A slight chance of a shower on Wednesday, the Bureau is saying, with a top of 26 degrees. And thanks to our great friends at Nexus Pools, the best pools in Bundy. Today's UV reading, moderate. So remember to slip, slop, slap, sink and slide. And right now it is your chance to win a family pass to our 2026 Bundaberg show this week with Vic here on 4BU's Big Breakfast.
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16: 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Bad, bad Amanda.
17: All right, I got to see Jonesy.
13: And the virile Jonesy.
18: What a creep.
19: I've heard them describe him as a drunken idiot.
13: Stay in school and learn school.
20: Yeah, okay.
21: Out of the way, Dobie.
22: Jonesy and Amanda, those are names that you would never forget.
23: It's showtime!
9: Hello there, Amanda. How are you today?
0: I'm well, thank you. How
9: Back
0: are you
9: up
0: going?
9: To the weekend. You seem to be okay.
0: Had a big weekend. How about you?
9: You did. You were partying on. My weekend was kind of calm, which was good. I've got a bit of Insta regret in that I didn't take a picture of the ginormous clog of hair I pulled out of my plug hole in the shower. It was one of those moments.
0: What?
9: I was standing in the shower, shaving my face, and all of a sudden the water came bubbling up out of the plug hole. And so I had to yell down to my wife. I said, Helen, I need a bag so I can put this blockage, because I got my cone hanger, and I was pulling it out, and it was as big as a medium-sized cat.
0: Oh.
9: This big.
0: I need to get the image out of my head.
9: Hair.
0: Can I clear something up with you?
9: And it was
0: while
9: like,
0: you were crouching over, pulling it out.
9: Yeah.
0: Did you have a towel?
9: No. At that point, I was like fully nude.
0: You look like Gollum.
9: My precious. And it was one of those moments I thought, oh, you know what I should do? For all those weirdos that are into AMSR, you know, that they like, you know, that sort of stuff, I thought I should take a picture of this and then of me pulling it out and put it on Instagram.
0: And
9: I just said I couldn't be bothered. My hands were all wet. Still hadn't fully shaved my face.
0: But then you said you had regret.
9: Well, my wife had regret when she walked into the bathroom. I said, oh,
0: can you
9: God.
0: Help me get this out of my plug hole?
9: Please. Oh, my goodness. I said, who's been showering in here? Chewbacca?
0: Oh, what a lovely way to start the
9: that's
0: show.
9: That's how the Jones, that's how we roll on the weekend at the Jones house.
0: Okay.
9: What about you? You went to heaps of stuff.
0: Oh, I had a big weekend. I'll discuss it all throughout the show.
9: Well, I want to know how Jack, your son, went in his stand-up.
0: We'll cover that.
9: Because I was forbidden to go and see it.
0: Oh, no. Well, I didn't know whether I was allowed to go and see it.
9: You
0: but,
9: went?
0: Eventually I did go, and I'm really pleased
9: the
0: I
9: word
0: did.
9: Is he killed.
0: It was so good.
9: That's
0: we'll play
9: good.
0: A snippet. With his permission.
9: Of course.
0: I will play a snippet of it.
9: We can't do anything till we do the Fast Five today, because we've got many things coming up. Did you know as well, just away from that, we're giving you the chance to win a brand new mattress?
0: Yeah, valued over $2,000.
9: We're playing a new game called Who's in Bed with Jonesy and Amanda.
0: And how hairy's their plug hole?
9: Instagram makes its return, and we can't do anything, as I said, till we do the Fast Five. 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
2: Fast Five.
4: We're up to question number four. It's going to Sarah in Endeavour Hills. Hello, Sarah.
5: Hello. How are you?
4: Very well. The movie Avatar was the highest grossing movie ever made. It's got a blue alien species known as what?
5: Navi.
4: The Navi.
0: Yeah,
4: Navi.
0: Yeah.
4: Yeah. It's grossed over $2 billion.
0: Man. Well, do you know what was gross? My big hair plug that came out of my shower.
4: I don't know why James Cameron isn't on the phone to you saying, hey, you know
0: James
4: what?
0: Cameron.
4: I want this in a film.
0: He'd appreciate that. Remember that time we played him our underwater fight?
4: Yes. We were talking to him because he'd made a whole documentary about underwater cave diving.
0: Yeah.
4: And we played him our underwater fight. He was fascinated. I'm still waiting for my phone to ring for that movie offer.
0: You know, did you see that story just as a sidebar?
4: Oh,
0: you might have seen that,
4: made
0: Sarah.
4: Me feel sick.
0: Those Italian divers in the caves in the Maldives?
4: It makes me feel sick.
0: Why? In what world? Like, okay, I'm going to give you a question. Skydive or cave dive? And I don't want to skydive, but I'd take skydive.
4: I've skydived and I'd never cave dive.
0: Sarah?
4: Even world experts can get lost.
0: Yeah. What would you do? Skydive or cave dive?
5: Skydive.
0: Yeah, so you would. You would. What benefit is there of cave diving?
4: Well, I think, did you see the little diagram?
0: Oh, the diagram's the worst.
4: I know. It's everyone's ickest fear. Let's get to question five. This is where it all happens for you, Sarah.
0: Here we go.
4: The so-called Steroid Olympics, currently taking place in Las Vegas, is officially known by what name?
5: The Enhanced Games.
4: You've done it.
0: James Magnussen finished over 2 seconds outside of his 100-meter freestyle best despite having undergone 2 years of supervised doping. So he was 2 seconds shorter than when he was off the drugs.
4: Having said that, if he was still competing now and off the drugs, he may not have been at that peak.
0: Oh, so you're a big you're a big druggie?
4: No, I'm just, I don't
0: sure.
4: know. No, oh, yeah, sure, I'm
0: sure.
4: A big druggie.
0: You're a big druggie.
4: I don't even go swimming and I am.
0: You're a big druggie.
4: I'm an enhanced tea leaves.
0: Hide your purse, Sarah.
4: I'm happy to do a urine test every 10 minutes.
0: And your VCR because Amanda's going to steal it for more drugs. Congratulations, you'll find the jam pack inside.
6: And a Panadol.
0: You'll find 4 tickets to the Good Food and Wine Show. That's coming to Melbourne. Sip, sample,
5: thanks,
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5: Amazing. Thank you very much.
0: Good on you. If you see Miguel Maestre, tell him we sent you.
4: Yeah, say hi.
5: I will.
0: You're not going to do
4: well,
0: that,
4: coming
0: Sarah.
4: Up, Emma Gillespie gives us the download on Stephen Colbert's final show.
0: Yeah, curious about that because now he's on community TV.
4: Oh, I think that was a one-off. Wasn't it? I don't know. Who knows what he'll do next?
0: Emma has all the deets. Coming up, it's Jonesy and Amanda driving you home.
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8: 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And I was quite alarmed, I've got to say, because I am very rusty when it comes to giving people advice. 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
11: Jonesy and Amanda. Jonesy and Amanda.
12: Yeah. Like siblings who know where their bodies are buried.
13: 4BU.

0: the weekend said to me, because I put something on my socials about his turning 25, said they remembered the day that he was born. Cause, and not as it wasn't like, where were you when JFK was shot? It's sort of a marker to their own lives that was 25 years ago.
1: You know, you talk about in radio about connection. That's connection. And I remember when you told me and you said, don't tell anyone, I'm going to have a baby.
0: You're the first person I think I may
1: have
0: told.
1: The first person at work was standing by the water cooler, which was filled with Jack Daniels.
0: And you know what? You didn't tell anyone because you didn't remember. Because the next day you said to me, where'd you go yesterday? And I pulled you aside and I said, I had some tests. And you said, what do you mean? What's wrong with your guts? You actually said that to me because I was pointing at my stomach. I said, don't you remember I told you yesterday? But 25 years.
1: Happy birthday.
0: I had a great dinner because Jack was 23 last week. Liam was 25. Mm. We had a great night with Harley. It was just, you know, Harley can't come to restaurants anymore. And that's such a sadness for me. You know, those simple things as having a glass of wine with your partner in a restaurant to celebrate your kids. But it was great that we got to hang out at home and then went to a restaurant. So,
1: great.
0: You know, we're very proud parents.
1: Good on you. And you're a great mum.
0: Thank you.
1: And Harley's a great dad.
0: Thank you.
1: And you've got two excellent sons.
0: Oh, that's a lovely thing, and I think so too.
1: Emma Gillespie is coming up. Stephen Colbert's final show. All the thoughts on that. It's Jonesy and Amanda driving you home.
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0: It's Jonesy Demander driving you home. It's time. When I say it's time for your download with Emma Gillespie serving up a steaming pile.
1: Okay, thank you. She's editor of the Daily Oz.
0: Yes, that sounds a lot worse than I was hoping it to be.
1: Hello,
2: well,
1: Em.
2: I think that's how Stephen Colbert would describe his week, a bit of a steaming pile, because we're talking about the end of an era in American TV. After 30 years on CBS, The Late Show, originally hosted by David Letterman, hosted by Stephen Colbert for the last 11 years, finally wrapped up on Thursday night, Friday afternoon for us here in Australia. It was quite the send-off. A star-studded farewell for the 62-year-old comedian. He was joined by the likes of Sir Paul McCartney, if you've heard of him. But he said that his role on the show has always not only been about recapping the news, but feeling the news with the audience. He thanked his team. He thanked his viewers in the studio and around the world. Here's a little bit of how he opened the show.
3: The show has been a joy for us to do for you. In fact, we call this show the Joy Machine, all right? We call the Joy Machine because to do this many shows, it has to be a machine. But the thing is, if you choose to do it with joy, it doesn't hurt as much when your fingers get caught in the gears. I'll say to you what I've said to every audience for the last 11 years, and I have meant it every time. Have a good show. Thanks for being here. And let's do it, y'all.
2: It was all about the audience, really. And I mean, they got their fix of star power. We had Bryan Cranston, Paul Rudd, Ryan Reynolds, all the other late night hosts, Jimmy Fallon, Jimmy Kimmel, Seth Meyers, John Oliver, even Andy Cohen all appeared as well. There was a real showstopper moment when Paul McCartney closed the night. He performed Hello Goodbye with Colbert, who actually sung, and John Batiste and Elvis Costello. Bruce Springsteen also paid tribute. I thought this was a really moving moment from the broadcast. Here's what Springsteen had to say.
4: I'm here in support tonight with Stephen because you're the first guy in America who's lost his show because we got a president who can't take a joke. Anyway, Stephen, these are small-minded people. They got no idea what the freedoms of this beautiful country are supposed to be about. This is for you.
2: So that was, of course, referring to the reason why Colbert was axed in the first place. Now, we have to take it back to 2024. That's when CBS aired an interview with Kamala Harris as the then Democratic presidential candidate. Trump ended up suing CBS over the editing of that interview. He alleged it was an attempt to tip the scales in favor of the Democratic Party. Of course, listeners will be very familiar with Trump being a very litigious man. He loves to threaten a lawsuit, but Paramount, which owns CBS, ended up settling this suit with Trump in July last year for $16 million US dollars. Colbert was very openly critical of the deal. He called the settlement a big fat bribe. 3 days later, CBS announced The Late Show would end in May 2026. So there was a huge uproar, massive controversy over that decision. Trump obviously celebrating it. Even over the weekend, he welcomed the final axing of the show. He's always called Colbert talentless. But I think Seth Meyers summed it up best. He called it a very sad week for television in America.
1: Absolutely. Yeah. And there was a meme that Donald Trump reposted on his own socials of him throwing Stephen Colbert into a dumpster. This is the president of the United States.
0: Because I thought that was a joke. I thought someone else has posted that, but it was actually from his
1: account. And some people have tried to distance Donald Trump from this, saying when it was initially, when the show was going to end, they said, this is a decision that Paramount made. It's nothing to do with Donald Trump. But you see that meme and you go, there's your direct line. Absolutely
2: And he's been in a long-standing dispute with all the late-night comedians. There's a lot of talk that Jimmy Kimmel is next. He's being investigated. Disney's licenses are under review. There's been a couple of comments that have really upset Trump. And he was even taken off the air briefly last year, but he was back after about a week. But, Kimmel openly jokes about being next, and we'll see. It's certainly an uncertain time for the late-night TV game.
1: Wow. Paul McCartney must be going, look, I can't perform every week.
0: Come on.
1: Give me a break.
0: Em, thank you.
2: Thanks.
5: Okay, your download is complete.
0: Thanks, Em. This has just popped up on my screen. Sad news. We've just learned that AFL legend Neil Danaher has passed away. You would know of Neil's struggle with MND for many, many years, but also he was instrumental in raising awareness and funds with the Big Freeze. We have some more details about this breaking news coming up next. It's Jonesy Demander driving you home.
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12: Hello, I'm Makata Carr. Former Australian of the Year and MND advocate Neil Danaher has died. The 65-year-old ex-AFL player and coach had raised more than $115 million for research into motor neurone disease since being diagnosed with the condition in 2013. He was given the nation's top honour last year and in his speech was humble.
13: This recognition isn't just for me. It belongs to the entire MND community. Our vision is simple. The world without MND.
12: Workers could soon be able to claim an instant tax deduction of $1,000 without receipts. The government's tax measure being introduced to Parliament on Thursday. The Prime Minister Anthony Albanese saying it will be a significant tax break.
14: Particularly benefit those people who just go about their work. They'll get $1,000 automatically without having to put in receipts, etc. And that will be a big benefit, particularly for many low-income earners.
12: The head of the National Anti-Corruption Commission has quit. Paul Brereton will step down in July after 3 years in the role. It comes after pressure over allegations of conflict of interest due to his ties to the ADF. And half of all Australian parents are worried their kids might never be able to buy their own home. According to a new survey by ShareSees, 41% of them are also concerned their children won't have the money for extracurricular activities.
6: Dempster's Caravan and RV, your in-the-know go-to for parts, repairs and servicing. 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
12: In sport, Fremantle is now AFL flag favourite. A huge weekend saw the Dockers climb into top spot. After beating St Kilda, Sydney was stumbling and Brisbane was smashed by GWS. It's the first time the Dockers have been on top since 2015. And NRL boss Peter Volandis has confirmed that NRL CEO Andrew Abdo has quit the organisation to head up Tennis Australia. Volandis will take over from Abdo until a suitable replacement can be found.
6: Jonesy and Amanda for the drive home. Back in 30 seconds. 4BU.
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7: A little bit of cloud around, getting down to around 17 overnight. A little cloudy again tomorrow with a top 26 degrees. A slight chance of a shower on Wednesday, the Bureau is saying, with a top of 26 degrees. And thanks to our great friends at Nexus Pools, the best pools in Bundy. Today's UV reading, moderate. 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
26: It's showtime.
0: Gonna ask you a personal question.
1: Oh, don't. I don't like them.
0: How's your mattress?
1: What do you mean?
0: Well, how is it?
1: It's not too bad, actually.
0: Is it right?
1: Yeah.
0: Jem, am I right? What about yours?
27: Yeah, it's all right.
0: Is it still a little race car around it?
1: How about yours?
0: My mattress is... Actually, you know, my mattress is getting a bit shabby, you know? I've had it for 10 years now. It was a get-out-of-town mattress at the time. But
1: did
0: I
1: it
0: bought
1: encourage
0: it,
1: you to get out of town?
0: Well, we bought it in a Westfield. It was at David Jones. And my wife and I were walking through and she said, let's try this mattress.
1: What do you mean try it?
0: Because they had it out in the out front of DJs.
1: How do you try? I've never seen anyone lie
0: so
1: on a
0: mattress.
1: So you're
0: lying on this mattress.
1: You lied on, laid
0: yeah,
1: on
0: we're
1: it.
0: We're both lying on it while these slack-jawed teens walk past eating their Guzman and Gomez. I'm going, okay.
1: But I don't know if you're supposed to lie on them, are you?
0: Yeah, the
1: don't
0: sales guy was in.
1: Plumbing shop where they've got toilets.
0: The sales guy. Yeah, they make that mistake once. The sales guy said, yeah, lie, I didn't get an idea. Anyway, it has been a comfortable mattress. But you know what? I'm thinking of upgrading that mattress. And if I was, I would ring Jonesy and Amanda to play Who's in Bed with Jonesy and Amanda.
1: Yes, we have a mattress that's valued at over $2,000 mm-hmm. to give away every day.
0: Yep. And this is thanks to Domain, who sell the best mattresses in the business. Would you like to be a part of this? JonesyandAmanda.com.au.
1: We'll talk you through the rules of it next.
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2: Okay. We're giving away a bed. Let's think of every song that has the word bed in it.
0: Foxy, our audio guy, spent all night working on that. Let's play Who's in Bed with Jonesy and Amanda. Every day, a mattress worth over $2,000, thanks to Domain, could be yours. Do you want me to explain how it works?
2: I can, if you'd like. Let's both explain how it works.
0: Well, no, we're not doing the Mike and Carol Brady.
2: Yes, we are.
0: Okay, it's either one of us is the person that...
2: Here's how it works.
0: Information giver.
2: I'll be the information giver.
0: Okay, you do it.
2: Here's how it works. We are in bed with a famous Australian person.
3: Ooh, controversial.
2: Through a series of clues, you have to work out who we are in bed with. You only get one clue per caller. So the first person gets one clue. And if you don't get that, you can't guess who we're in bed with. Mm-hmm. We move on to the next caller who's given more information and so on until someone guesses it and wins the bed.
0: Well explained, that girl there. 1355 22 is our number. Christy is in Digger's Rest. Hello, Christy.
4: Hi, how you going?
0: Going well. You ready for the first clue?
4: I am.
2: Do you want to hear some bed generic bed noises
0: yeah,
2: first?
0: Yeah, let's jump on the bed. Oh, gee.
2: That's your elbows making that noise.
0: A bit much, isn't it, really? Just... You'd have to be so vigorous.
2: Well, we are in bed with a famous Australian person. Let's try and work out who it is.
0: Look, that's a bit Larry for the bed.
2: A Hawaiian shirt.
0: What?

0: Hello there, it's Jonesy Demand across Australia driving you home.
1: Have you been to the Vatican?
0: Yes, I have. I actually bought a postcard from there and mailed it because it's the smallest country in the world.
1: Okay. I went years and years ago, surprised by the Vatican gift shop that had some really quirky kind of things.
0: There was some cool stuff in there.
1: Well, there was and I've always liked kitsch, as you know, there was a small, very small replica. And with a picture of the Pope, as he was at the time, looking out of one of the windows.
0: Yeah.
1: And some unusual kind of things. We think, well, this is obviously sanctioned by the Vatican.
0: And those Carabinieri, the police, the Italian police, they just sort of stand around there trying to crack onto girls.
1: Well, looking attractive.
0: Mm.
1: Which brings me
0: and
1: to
0: those
1: this.
0: Those Swiss guards, what the hell?
1: It's an unusual outfit, isn't it? It's hard to look attractive when you're wearing pom-poms on your shoes.
0: Yeah, I don't like, they don't really
1: that sounds
0: look
1: like
0: tough.
1: A country song, doesn't it? And having like, to iron your, I've got to go home and iron my pants.
0: You know, it's like when I see a copper in shorts, you go, come on, mate, put some long
1: at least
0: pants
1: he hasn't got
0: on.
1: curly yeah, no, shoes like, with a pom-pom on. But thousands of tourists flock every year to the Vatican, and one of the things millions of people do, but thousands buy what is known, it's officially called the Roman calendar, but colloquially it's known as the hot priest calendar. So every year, this same calendar gets reprinted, 2027, it's out again, with a series of, it's supposed to be, as I said, the Roman calendar, but it's just full of incredible headshots of very attractive young priests.
0: Mm-hmm.
1: The one who is on the cover is the sexiest priest of all. He looks like a young Matt Damon, very handsome. It has just been revealed he's never even set foot inside a seminary.
0: Oh.
1: It was a joke, he says. He's now 39. That photo was taken when he was 17, and a photographer asked him to pose in a priest's outfit.
0: Right.
1: And so his serene smile, as it says
0: here. It wasn't another priest, was it?
1: Has adorned the calendar for many years since. And once again, he's on the cover of the 2027 edition. So there's sort of Mr. February, Mr. January, Mr. Not in that order, funnily enough, all of this. But he's on the cover. Here he is talking about it.
2: Io, 17 anni. Vivevo a Palermo, io sono palermitano e dopo partecipare
1: sorry.
2: A questo
1: Brendan, I forget you don't speak Italian.
0: Che?
1: So he's now, as I said, 39, and he's saying, well, it was all a joke. It's been a must. Yet to discover whether the others are actual priests or not.
0: Oh, okay.
1: But I tell you what, if those hunks holding hoses, tires and puppies aren't firemen, I'm just going to lose it. If they're accountants, I'll be furious.
0: You'll be dirty.
1: I'll be dirty, that's for sure.
0: Coming up,
1: yes.
0: I've got another round. I've got another round of That's Un Australian.
1: Oh, do I have to listen to it?
0: Yes, of course you do.
1: Oh.
0: And that's coming up. It's Jonesy and Amanda driving you home.
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0: Hello there, it's Jonesy and Amanda driving you home this Monday afternoon. This dude popped up in my feed, on my Instagram feed, and at first I thought he was going to be speaking about the discrimination he might have suffered because of the amount of facial tattoos he had. But no, it wasn't that at all. It was him talking about a peculiar incident that befell him while he was at Harvey Norman.
1: Just at Harvey Norman, and I'm looking for plants, right, as I've just moved. And when I walked in, there was a bunch of fake plants, and I went into electrical to buy something, and I asked the guy there, hey, mate, can someone help me with the plants that are over there? And he goes, okay, yeah. And while we're walking there, he's like, yeah, I bought a bunch of these for my wife and stuff like that. And I was like, oh, cool. He gets the girl comes over, and she's like, oh, these are actually discounted. So the fake plants were quite expensive, but they were discounted down to like $29 each. And I was like, great. And as I'm standing there, the guy that I asked to help me walks in front of me and starts picking out plants that he wants. Again, he's in uniform, and even the girl sort of looks at him and goes, hmm. And then he starts picking out ones, and then he takes the three that I literally had asked him to, like, can you come and help me with the product? He takes all three of them and, like, sets them aside, gets his phone out, and starts calling his wife. When he finished on the phone, I was like, I sort of looked at the girl, and she was obviously very new. I was like, hey, like, the staff member that I asked to help me took the plants that I want to buy. And he looks at me and says, yeah, I'm a paying customer as well.
2: What?
0: This poor guy, he gets the plants. He asks, he says, hey, tell me about these plants, man.
2: And the guy goes, can you help me? And the guy goes, oh, they're good. I'll phone my wife and see if she wants them.
0: You can't do it. It's like if you go to KFC and you order some food and you see them just eating the chicken straight off the rack for themselves.
2: Yeah.
0: There is a bit of a customer service.
2: Well, there should be.
0: You know what that is?
2: Annoying?
0: No. It's un-Australian.
2: Oh, no.
0: Ryan.
3: Crikey. Hey, True Blue.
0: Whenever it happens.
2: Told you it was annoying.
4: When a nasty ball sees a knife wicket.
5: Kangaroos and honing cars. I can feel a
0: boring
5: coming on.
6: You're taking a bow or feeding a cow.
5: Is it a cow?
2: Is it over? Oh, is it over? Yes,
0: just in case we forget what country we're in.
2: Oh, okay.
0: Okay.
2: Well, coming up next, let's be Scottish for a minute.
0: Aye.
2: Last week, I introduced you to the voiceover work of Sam Heughan from Outlander, who's reading audio erotica for an app that I have joined.
0: Mm-hmm.
2: Even I found it a bit too much to bear. I'll play some of it for you next.
0: Oh, yay, all of us. That's coming up. It's Jonesy and Amanda driving you home.
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0: Hello there. It's Jonesy and Amanda driving you home.
1: Well, the story so far, I've been a big fan of Outlander for some time. I haven't watched the most recent series, sure, but it all wrapped up just last week after 10 years. And Sam Heughan, who plays Jamie, who everyone is in love with, has come out with a new project. It's through an organization called Quinn. Quinn is an app that has men reading audio erotica. You even gave it a go.
0: I gave it a go.
1: You spoke about your extruding water supply.
0: I could make anything sexy.
1: Well, let's see how Sam goes, because here's the thing. Here's the one he read. There were three parts to it. I listened to it all over the weekend. Mm-hmm. It's 3 days in Galloway, it's called. And the story is everything you'd want it to be. He plays a Scottish groundskeeper at some old ground that used to be part of his family.
0: Is this current times or olden days?
1: Current times. And he's been heartbroken for 15 years, but you don't know about that at the moment, because then there's a hen's night that's staying in this old estate is now turned into a sort of a wellness retreat. And in this hen's night, in this hen's group, is one woman who comes out, and I hope this isn't a big spoiler alert, she's a princess.
0: Right.
1: And they met 15 years before when she was a student in Glasgow. They had a very emotional fling, madly in love with each other. He walked away from her because she was a princess, and how could he live up
0: to
1: any
0: of that?
1: He was
0: just a greenskeeper.
1: That's right. And here they are 15 years later, neither of them have gotten over it. So it starts I've played this bit for you already, a very romantic kind of beginning.
2: All I want is to hear her voice again. Ask if she's read anything good lately. If she followed the moon mission. What she thinks about anything at all.
0: Mm.
2: I thought I killed this thing inside of me, but it's only been in one long, deep sleep. And the sight of Olivia has awoken it.
0: Oh.
1: Yeah.
2: Ravenous.
1: See?
3: Okay.
1: I love all that. That's all I need. That's all I need is the romance.
0: When
1: of
0: you
1: it.
0: Listen to this.
1: When?
0: Yeah.
1: Well, I listened to it over the weekend when I was walking the dog, when I was in my car, when I was just living. And I realized that probably all I need is the romance of it.
0: Yeah.
1: Because I didn't realize that audio erotica kind of meant slurping noises. And it made me feel a bit uncomfortable, particularly as
0: mean?
1: I pictured him. Well, I'll tell you. And I don't know. We'll listen to them and then we'll discuss how do they do this anyway.
0: Okay.
1: So here's a bit.
0: Yep.
4: Before rocking her hips.
0: Oh, what's going on? What's going on there?
1: That keeps going. You listen.
4: Oh, you're perfect.
0: I'd say get a room, but I think we're in.
1: That's the thing. We are surrounded by
0: right,
1: their room.
0: So you're
1: room.
0: Listening to this.
1: It gets worse.
4: After all this time, going slow isn't an option.
1: So, you know. I don't know if it's because...
0: You don't have this on speaker, do you?
1: Well, no, but in my car, if people are driving beside me, they think, why is that woman covering her face with her hands?
0: Yeah.
1: It's so... I was hoping the airbag would go off. I'd smash into a telegraph pole. That it's weird to listen to it because I picture Sam Heughan, or is it... I'm going to keep listening to the other ones because they are read by strangers, and maybe that's easier. But... I don't know. This is written for women, obviously. Do women want to hear the sounds, the romance of it? I kept thinking, fade out, fade out.
0: I think when they'd go,
1: we went back to her room. Fade out. I don't need to know all the slapping noises.
0: It's too much. Yeah.
1: But I wonder when they're in the studio, is he reading his bits on his own and she's doing her bits, and then do they get someone else to do all the noises?
0: There'd be a foley artist that makes the noises.
1: He doesn't do his own grunting?
0: But you do the kissy-kissy. Let me demonstrate.
1: You do it. It sounds like a budgie.
0: Do you want a budgie? Is that what you want?
1: I have a lot of questions, and most of them are about you.
0: People going, look at that airbag going off in that car.
1: The app is Quinn, if you're interested. Yeah. And if you do listen to it, tell me what you think. Maybe I should have listened to it quietly in the privacy of my own bedroom.
0: Almost as uncomfortable as that, I want to know how your son's stand-up comedy, his debut stand-up comedy.
1: He got similar applause.
0: Was it like...
1: Yeah. Oh, actually, with his permission, I will play you some of it.
0: Also, Instagram is here. It's Jonesy and Amanda driving you home.
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15: Hello, I'm Michaela Carr. Former Australian of the Year and MND advocate Neil Danaher has lost his battle with the disease. After being diagnosed in 2013, the 65-year-old ex-AFL player and coach raised more than $115 million for medical research. Danaher created the annual Big Freeze event in the AFL and once told the ABC he was taking the disease on.
16: I'm building a freeze army and we're coming after it. We're coming after it. And we're going to find the treatment, we're going to find the cure.
15: The Royal Commission into the Bondi Beach terror attack has heard that 11 people were shot within the first 29 seconds of the massacre. A total of 15 people were killed in the attack on December 14 last year. Queensland MP Bob Catter is calling for a shark cull following the death of a fisherman in far north Queensland. The 39-year-old man was attacked while spear fishing yesterday afternoon. The incident came just a week after another spear fisherman was killed by a shark off Perth. The federal government has paid Rex Airlines $4.8 million debt to regional councils across the country. The deal is part of the restructuring of the carrier and its sale transition to aviation group AirT. And the cost of sending a letter could rise again soon. Australia Post is backing a decision by the consumer watchdog to hike stamps from $1.70 to $1.85. Aussie Post says letter volumes are now at levels not seen in Australia since the 1930s.
3: Cash for scrap. Archon Metals Recycling, 16 Steptoe Street, Bundy East. 4BU. 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
15: In sport, a blow for Melbourne defender Jack Lever. He's failed his concussion test and won't travel to Alice Springs for this week's Demons match against GWS on Sunday. And Andrew Abdo has confirmed his time as NRL CEO is over. Up to 6 years in the job, he's decided to take up a position with Tennis Australia. Abdo says it's been an emotional day.
14: It's part of my DNA. And for the last 13 years, I've loved every aspect of being part of this sport.
3: Jonesy and Amanda for the drive home. Back in 30 seconds. 4BU.
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19: A little bit of cloud around, getting down to around 17 overnight. A little cloudy again tomorrow with a top 26 degrees. A slight chance of a shower on Wednesday, the Bureau is saying, with a top of 26 degrees. And thanks to our great friends at Nexus Pools, the best pools in Bundy. 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
33: It's showtime.
0: Hello there, the 25th day of May.
1: That's it.
0: Yep.
1: I'm almost loath to say it, but I've got a joke.
0: You got a joke?
1: Just a quick, small, pull the Band-Aid off joke. It doesn't need...
0: Well, do we need the accoutrement?
1: Please.
34: Make them laugh, make them laugh. Don't you know everyone wants to laugh?
1: Is that enough? Finished?
0: How's the crowd? What's the crowd like today, Ryan? Oh, they're not happy. Gee, I hope it's a good joke. Oh, they're throwing tomatoes.
1: I haven't even started yet.
0: Okay, come on.
1: Okay, here we go.
0: We'll sit here.
1: What kind of trousers does a ghost hunter wear?
0: I don't know.
1: Just a paranormal jeans.
0: Thank you.
1: Well, that's a good one. Okay,
0: crowd's
1: thank you.
0: Happy. I
1: missed
0: liked
1: me,
0: it.
1: Missed me. That's a good lead into what we're about to play you next. My son went to an open mic event on Friday night. He did his very first stand-up. With his permission, we will play some of it for you.
0: Instagram makes its return as well. If you would like to play Instagram, jonesyandamanda.com.au. It's Jonesy and Amanda driving you home.
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0: Hello there, it's Jonesy and Amanda.
1: When there's big issues to discuss, you know, this week has been tough.
2: It's Monday.
1: It's time to get down to the Jonesy and Amanda Arms for the pub test.
3: The pub test.
4: Pub test.
5: Does not pass the pub test.
4: Pub test.
6: Pub test.
5: Does it pass the pub test?
4: Pub test.
6: Yeah, the pub test.
5: Doesn't pass the sniff test.
1: It's not like Taylor Swift to do anything controversial, but here it is.
2: Have you received an invitation to her wedding, Brendan?
1: No, I haven't checked my mail for a while.
2: Well, I haven't checked mine either because I haven't got it so far. She's getting married on July 3 in New York City.
1: The fact that I don't know her or you don't know her either, there's a good chance that we won't be invited.
2: Oh, whatever. But they're implementing a no plus one rule for certain guests, particularly single invitees. Married guests are allowed to bring their spouses. And this decision, apparently, according to the press, has left some guests feeling awkward and excluded. The etiquette, I was having a look at what the etiquette for plus ones are. Wedding plus one etiquette revolves around fairness, guest comfort and budget. Priorities given to spouses, long-term partners, wedding party members and guests who might otherwise fill out a place. I mean, it says here guests attending alone if you're out of town or you may not know many other people. But if you don't know many people, is it the bride's and groom's job to pay for you to bring someone along for your comfort level?
1: No.
2: And the thing is, if everyone isn't a plus one, if all the single people or the people who aren't in long-term relationships or relationships where the married couple haven't met you, even if you've been in a bit of a long-term relationship, that frees up everyone to socialise so you're not the only one who doesn't have a partner there, if you know what I mean.
1: So are you saying, so if you're married and you haven't met Taylor?
2: I don't know. I mean, I guess if you're a married couple, you probably do need to invite the married couple.
1: You've got to imagine the grief you would get into if you got invited to a wedding.
2: What if you got invited, to a work colleague's wedding?
1: Yeah, and then they said, oh, Helen can't go. My wife would go apoplectic if that was the case.
2: Yeah, if a work colleague and you hadn't met, and she hadn't met them?
1: Yeah, you can't do that. And I've been to weddings where she hasn't met the bride and groom.
2: But what about these days where it's so expensive?
1: Sure.
2: Everyone's trying to cut down on numbers.
1: Yep.
2: How important is the plus one? And I get if you're a married couple, that might be one thing. But anything less than that.
1: I say no dice. No dice.
2: What do you mean?
1: No dice to the plus one.
2: You don't want a plus one?
1: No, unless they're married.
2: What about if you've been living together for 5 years? Where do you draw the line? 2 months? What if you've been living together for 5 months?
1: Okay.
2: See, where do you draw the line?
1: There's going to be a lot of T's and C's on
2: there. Do you have to be... Let's break it down to no plus ones. If you don't have a partner, but you want someone to come along for company.
1: What does Jim Y. Rye think? He's a young person. You people seem to not RSVP to anything and then just show up on the day.
7: Yeah, this is tough, I think. I don't know, because then if you invite... Because I have lots of friends from different groups. So if I had to invite all of their partners, it would just be... you couldn't do it financially.
2: Absolutely.
7: Yeah.
1: And are you just smoothing the waters for?
2: But in the old days, if everyone said plus one, so you'd find someone to take all those movies where you'd be my plus one for my sister's wedding.
1: But that's Hollywood.
2: Maybe it does. Let's discuss no plus ones for a wedding. Does it pass the pub test?
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0: Bye. Indeed. 10 questions, 60 seconds on the clock. You could pass if you don't know an answer. We'll come back to that question if time permits. You get all the questions right, $1,000.
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0: Annette is in Lilydale.
5: I am.
0: You are.
4: Hello, how are you?
0: That's home of the chicken.
5: I'm very well. It is home of the chicken.
0: Yeah, apparently.
5: Myself at home. So.
0: Oh, you're unwell.
5: No, I've got six chickens.
0: Oh, you got six chickens. Are you in with the Lilydale people? Do you send them off to market or?
4: No. Did you mean chickens? I thought you meant your children. You had six children.
5: No, God, no.
0: You say you got six chickens, and Lilydale is where they got the chickens.
4: Yeah, that's right.
0: Yeah. I'm just making small talk, Annette. Oh, you send them to market.
5: No, I don't.
0: Oh, you don't.
4: This is not.
5: They're my friends. They're my girls.
0: You can't send your chickens to market.
4: Isn't it funny how people now are rethinking this little piggy went to market?
0: Yeah.
4: We always thought that market meant, oh, he's going to the shops.
0: No, he's going off to the abattoir.
4: Yes, I know. But it's only as an adult you go, well, that actually is.
0: And what's with the little piggy eating roast beef while another has none? We could talk about this some other 60 seconds, Annette, but right now it's about you winning $2,000. But first, you've got to win $1,000.
4: Well, let's see how we go, Annette. If you're not sure, as we say, pass is your friend. We might have time to come back, okay?
5: Okay.
4: All right, Annette, here we go. Here comes question number one. Saffron, cumin, cinnamon are types of what?
5: Spices.
4: Question two. What type of creature is Shrek?
5: An ogre.
4: Question three. How many white balls are in a game of pool?
5: One.
4: Question four. What sport is Michael Phelps known for?
5: Basketball.
4: Oh, he's a swimmer. He's an American swimmer.
0: Annette,
4: I'm sorry.
0: Oh, Annette.
5: Good.
0: We've got our pub test coming up, Annette, about bringing a plus one to a wedding. How do you feel about this?
5: My daughter's getting married. She's just organising. She's going through the same thing. She feels that if she's met the partner and they've been dating them for a while, yes, they should be invited.
4: Otherwise, but not just a token plus one.
0: That's a good point. At my own wedding, my wife, one of her friends from the nursery, like she was
4: the
0: a
4: nursery?
0: Nurse. The nurse, what is it, the hospital? brought along her boyfriend, who I'd never met before. He looked like a roadie from Black Sabbath. And at the end of the night, he said, thanks for having me, Steve. So, I'm kind of with her. Well, thank you, Annette.
4: The nursery. Thank you, Annette.
0: And that's coming up next, the pub test. If you'd like to, if you want to do Instagram, jonesydemanda.com.au, and the pub test is coming up next, bringing a plus one to the wedding. It's Jonesy Demander driving you home.
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4: 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I hope you had a great weekend. 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It's my wife and I's 28th wedding anniversary over the weekend. It didn't quite go to plan. 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

0: Christian O'Connell's show. So over the weekend on Saturday, it's my wife and I's 28th wedding anniversary. And we had an agreement. She was like, you know, just so busy at the moment. Just not worry about presents or anything like that. I was like, that's fine. It's 28 years together. You've gone through so much together. You really don't need to do that. But I thought, I'm going to get some flowers anyway. It's just a nice thing to have in the home and stuff like that. I get these flowers, and often when you go into a florist, you go, I'll have those ones. And then when you get the back, by the time you take that wrapping off, it shrinks.
1: Yeah.
0: And as I'm suddenly unwrapping these, pro tip, by the way, guys, if you're giving your partner flowers, don't give them a bunch of flowers. Put them in the vase. Otherwise, it's like you're giving them a task to do, to sort them all out. So I always arrange them in the vase, find the vase, fill it with water, and it takes you about 10 minutes to work out. Actually, where are the vases kept?
1: Yes.
0: Are they in the garage? Where are the vases kept? Where does she find these vases from?
1: In the garage.
0: Yes, I was looking everywhere because they wouldn't fit in a cupboard. I was like, where does she keep these? Oh, I know we've got three or four of them. I see them, but I don't know where they are in the house. Where do they live? Where are they kept? Anyway, I found the vase. Anyway, every wrapper, I'm unwrapping for this bunch of flowers. It feels like I'm losing $20 or $30. Every wrapper, and suddenly they're real. Oh. That's a small bunch of flowers.
2: Did you get them from the supermarket?
0: No. Florist. So anyway, I give them to my wife, and then she goes, oh my God, they are beautiful, Chris, but at least you didn't spend a crazy amount of money. Otherwise, I would have felt quite guilty. I went, no, these were $120.
3: What?
0: Yeah. She was like, what? She said, you're kidding me. I just presume you must have got them at the supermarket. I went, no. These are from the florist. These are 120. She said, Chris, there's about four flowers. Get this, guys. My wife then rings the florist to tell them off for overcharging me.
3: And
0: I'm watching all this going, don't do that. Don't worry about it. Just don't worry about it. It's just strange. You're making it odd. Just have the flowers. It's okay. She's ringing them. I'm sending a photo of what they look like. She sent them a photo of what it looked in the vase.
3: Oh, wow.
2: She's like, they're taking advantage of my poor, simple man.
0: Basically, Forrest Gump with a radio show.
4: So romantic.
0: How dare you prey on a simpleton?
3: Oh, wow.
0: Really romantic. Oh. Now all it game is like, you know, people came round over the week and were like, Chris, play Dungeon $20 for them. And everyone was like, bloody, where'd you get them from the soup? I went, they're from the florists.
2: Servo flowers.
0: I don't know if anyone's ever complained about their own gift.
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0: She's one of a kind. She said she was more upset that I was overcharged. I went, just take the flowers. Enjoy the flowers.
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0: Christian O'Connell Show. All right, time waster now. Today, we're looking for your middle-aged bands. Make a band middle-aged? Soundgardening.
1: R.I.P. Silver Plus.
2: The police are just doing their job, Janice.
1: Oh.
0: Slipper's not. Oh, Slipknot. Slipper's not.
1: Slipknot is very good, you know? Gold Plus.
0: Or old Blur. They're not getting any younger.
1: No.
0: Oh, cataracts, blurry vision.
1: Oh, my God. Bronze cataracts, blurry vision.
0: Blurry vision. The old milky eyes.
1: Blurry time wasted.
0: Rage Against the Parker Machine. We had it with old Nonna Patch last week.
2: Oh, is that a lame way? So, why don't you say so?
1: Oh, it's like she's right here right now.
0: It is. It's an uncanny impression, isn't it? Rio, what have you got? Middle-aged bands.
1: Robbie Williams has taken up birding.
0: Has he?
1: Yeah, he's Hobby Williams.
0: Silver.
1: Oh, this Irish family got a lot of work to do around the house. The chores. Remember the chores?
0: You don't, you don't suddenly start doing chores when you become 40. You're choring at 22.
1: Nah, 22-year-olds aren't doing chores.
0: Get out of here, they are.
1: Gen Z, lazy bloody generation.
0: Do some chores. Pick up a mop, boomer.
1: Cars. Death Cab for Cutie have got some friends over. The Death Cab charcuterie.
0: Oh, no, that's pretty fine work. That's very good. Gold plus.
1: And Chris Crossword.
3: jump.
0: Oh my God, the other day I brought one of those, you know, you see them in
1: the
0: post office shops.
1: Yes, I got one
0: of the book for myself.
1: Oh my God.
0: And I was suddenly got it out in the middle of the day. Said, Sarah, do you fancy doing a word search? She went, Chris, what are you doing? Is this, she said, is this a bit for the show? I went, no. Fancy doing a word search? 100 words in here.
1: How'd you go? Did you find any?
0: Only three and I gave up. Anyway, it's a tough one. No. It's pro level. It's pro level. All right, so what have you got? Middle-aged bands. Poo test dummies.
1: Bronze.
0: Ozempic Osborne.
1: Silver.
0: Pickleback James.
1: Silver.
0: Huey, can you put the news on, please?
1: Gold.
0: Oh, very good. Anthony Torcasco. Christopher Crossword.
1: That was my one. Gold.
0: He did it better than me. Men at part-time work, you know, packing the bags at Coles.
1: Silver.
0: Matchbox, not 20 anymore.
1: Gold.
0: Very good, Brad. Well done. Earth, Wind and Fibre.
1: Gold plus.
0: That is brilliant. Well done. Boomer Crash Opera.
1: Oh, gold.
0: Ben Folds Washing. These are mine, then these are yours.
1: Gold.
0: Well done, Nate. Boys to Menopause.
1: Gold.
0: Elton, I'm in the John, Wendy.
1: Silver.
0: Book Club 7. Not S Club 7, Book Club 7.
1: Silver Plus.
0: What am Michelle? Good Scissor Sisters. You know the Good Scissors.
1: Yes, gold.
0: Perry Men at Work.
1: Oh, gold as
0: That's
1: well.
0: That's very good, Elliot Dean. Nicole, back in my day.
1: Silver Plus.
0: What on Jono? Silver Hair.
1: Gold.
0: That's Adam. Panic at the Servo.
1: Silver.
0: Bob Barley Sugar.
1: Gold.
0: What is it? It's only an old person's thing, that stuff, isn't it?
1: So true.
0: No kids are ever asking, please, mummy. A delightfully tart drink, please, of barley sugar. Simon Shirley, that is very good. Put a jam on my toes, please.
1: Gold.
0: Well done, Nick. Old Chisel.
1: Silver.
0: That's good. Caravan Morrison.
1: Gold.
0: Robert Planter for Chitus.
1: Gold plus. Wow, that's brilliant.
0: Oh my God, I love that from Led Zepp too. Robert Planter for Chitus is very good, Joe. Linkin Park.
1: Gold.
0: Yeah, bung knee. Not the Australian crawl. Bad news. Australian fall. They've had a fall.
1: Oh no, poor thing. Yeah. Silver plus.
0: That's from Tim. Who's best in show today?
1: Bob Barley Sugar.
0: Yes, well done. Very, very good. That's the Christian O'Connell Show for today. We are back tomorrow. 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
13: Good evening. Welcome to the show. Shane Bryan with you. Tonight on the show, we take a look at where Mr. T is now these days.
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13: He's pretty blunt, wasn't he? We'll find out what he's up to on Where Are They Now? Plus, my musical guest all this week is the one and only Kim Wilde. Kim's heading to Australia for a tour. We'll find out all about it and find out a little bit more about the songs that she sang as well. It was a fantastic chat with her. Can't wait to share it. That's coming up right now, though. Let's get into it with some George Harrison. This has got my mind set on you. You're on the 80s at 8.

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0: Where are they now? The 80s stars you couldn't escape. But what happened next? From chart toppers to cult legends, let's find out where they are now.
1: Tonight we're checking in on one of the most unmistakable stars of the decade. The Mohawk, the Gold Chains, the Attitude. Born Lawrence Theroux, he became a global superstar in the early 80s thanks to two iconic roles, the ruthless Clubber Lang in Rocky III and, of course, B.A. Baracus in The A-Team. Of course, I'm talking about the one and only Mr. T. He was a former bodyguard, martial artist, and also Mr. T brought a lot of real toughness to the screen as well. But it was his larger-than-life personality that actually made him completely unforgettable. I mean, who could forget the catchphrase, "I pity the fool," became one of the most defining lines in 80s pop culture. He appeared on an episode of David Letterman, and David asked him how he got the name Mr. T.
2: Your name, first of all, is that your real name?
3: Well, if Pope John Paul II was to come here, would you ask him what his real name was?
2: Well, but you have to, it's an interesting name, Mr. T.
3: Right, well, I changed it because I wasn't given respect before. You know, people have a tendency to always constantly call a man boy for what reason, I don't know why, you know, so I changed my name to Mr. T, so the first word out of everybody's mouth would be Mr., the sign of respect.
2: Now, do you have a first name?
3: Or first name is Mr. My middle name is the period. My last name is the T.
1: Of course it is. Now, despite his tough exterior, he actually was a very well-spoken and a very caring person as well. In fact, these days, Mr. T has stepped back from the spotlight, living a much quieter life in Illinois while still making occasional appearances and sharing motivational messages. He battled cancer in the mid-90s and he won. He's focused a little bit more on faith, health and giving back, often supporting charities and speaking about discipline and respect. In fact, just over 6 months ago, he was awarded Broadcaster of the Year in Illinois.
4: Humble, thankful, and strong-minded. These are values Mr. T says he's carried throughout his career, hoping to have a positive influence on younger generations.
5: Now tell the kids nowadays, don't let nobody play you. You know, because if you do, I pity the fool, because you've been played. Let somebody make you think that the only way you be cool, you got to snatch a purse or rob somebody.
4: From his character in Rocky III to the WWE, many believe T is hardcore. But deep down,
5: when you see me, you're looking at nothing but a big, overgrown, tough, butt-kicking mama's boy.
4: T says the fame has never been the goal.
5: I try not to get caught up in the fame stuff. I want to keep my feet on the ground and my head toward the heaven.
1: Now in his 70s, he's very much a living legend, a man who went from the tough streets of Chicago to become one of the most recognizable faces of the 80s. And whether you remember him from The A-Team or Rocky III, there's one thing for sure, there can only be one Mr. T. Coming up very shortly, it's the Stray Cats. That's up next on The 80s at 8.
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6: You know that you're old when you're getting excited about the most mundane things. 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They had one of those new electric desks. It's got like a button and you can move it up and down. 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And I got so excited and I was just like, here I am spasming out over a desk.
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80s superstars. Even if we're just dancing in the dark. 80s supergroups. Born in my side, you know that's all you ever were. 80s one-hit wonders. This is the 80s at 8. Bundaberg's 1332, 4BU.

0: You're on the 80s at 8, Shane Bryan with you, and that was Kim Wilde with Kids in America from the early days of 80s New Wave. She actually burst onto the scene with that debut hit of hers, song that actually helped define the sound of the decade. With her signature blonde looks, her synth-driven style, she went on to become one of the most successful female artists of the 80s, racking up hit after hit across the decade. And I had the pleasure of chatting with Kim Wilde. Kim, how are you?
1: I'm really great, really great. So excited about coming back to Oz. I fly over on my birthday, exactly on my birthday day.
0: Yeah.
1: To Perth, and then I'm going to stay a few days before, you know, to acclimatise, and then I'll just be deep, you know, delving deep into the tour. I can't wait. Can't wait.
0: How many times now have you been to Australia? Plenty of times.
1: It's just so many, plenty of times. Yeah. My first Australian trip was in 1973 when I was 13. At that time, the Sydney Opera House had only just been finished being built.
0: Yeah, yeah.
1: And so I remember us visiting it and everyone saying, oh, it's just been finished. And I've toured many times since over the years.
0: Yes.
1: And I think I was in Australia the last time in 24.
0: There seems to be a lot of... even more so now, there seems to be a lot of 80s artists that are coming through and ironically doing their 40th anniversary tour or, you know, can you believe 40 years on, Kids in America still feels like it was done yesterday?
1: Yeah, it does. It's that song still sounds so fresh, even to my ears, and I get to sing it all the time.
0: Yeah. Yeah.
1: But the record itself, you know, the production on the record, the sound, the way it sounds, it really just pops out of the radio when you hear it.
0: Yeah.
1: It still sounds as fresh as it did the first day, you know, I heard it on radio back in 1981.
0: How did you feel when you were listening to the radio and suddenly your song came on?
1: I remember back in the day, I mean, it was such a huge thrill. I'd, you know, spent my whole life listening to national radio or, you know, or radio anywhere, but, you know, obviously living in the UK. So hearing, you know, I'd be on the school coach and they'd have Radio 1 on in those days. Now it's Radio 2, but Radio 1 was always on. And then to hear, you know, this was something I was listening to every day going to school, every day coming back from school. So to suddenly find hearing my own record on that radio station blew my mind. And then when I did Top of the Pops, I just thought, oh my God, this is crazy. So yeah, it was a magic days.
0: We'll hear more from Kim Wilde on Wednesday night on the 80s at 8. Now, if you want to grab tickets for Kim Wilde, her Australian tour kicks off on the 18th of November in Perth. She heads to Brisbane, Melbourne, Geelong, Adelaide, Newcastle, Sydney, and finishes in Canberra on Sunday 29th of November, and you can get your tickets from Ticketek. Up next, Steve Winwood with Higher Love. That's coming up next on the 80s at 8.
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0: That's it for tonight. Tomorrow night on the 80s at 8, we go back to May 1989 for Chart Tuesday and a song that landed Madonna in a lot of hot water. She might have got in trouble by the Catholic Church, but she had a number one hit on her hands. We'll find out where that was on the charts in Australia, UK, US, tomorrow night on the 80s at 8. It's Chart Tuesday. I'll see you then. Thanks for keeping me company.
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Where you've had 21st, someone's nan had their 80th. Your first sip of beer, you fell in love there. You fell out of love there. 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But some of these most loved pubs are facing hard times. 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We're giving five pubs that you tell us about $5,000 each.

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1: You can probably pick up that my voice sounds a bit dusty. I haven't been on a drinking binge all weekend. I am genuinely unwell. Just a little cold, no big deal. I'll be better soon. I'm trying not to cough all over the microphone to Big Boss Mark later today. However, I did get a bit of an energy boost over the weekend because I was hanging out with a girlfriend of mine and she was like, "Oh, Vic, you got a little cold there." And I was like, yeah, I'm a bit sick. And she's like, "Oh, your voice sounds sexy. Like, it's got this raspy, croaky element to it." And I'm like, "Huh, need to get sick more often."
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0: Christian O'Connell show. It's over the weekend on Saturday. It's my wife and I's 28th wedding anniversary. And we had an agreement. She was like, you know, just so busy at the moment. Just not worry about presents or anything like that. I was like, that's fine. It's 28 years together. You've gone through so much together. You really don't need to do that. But I thought, I'm going to get some flowers anyway. It's just a nice thing to have in the home and stuff like that. I get these flowers, and often when you go into a florist, you go, I'll have those ones. And then when you get the back, by the time you take that wrapping off, it shrinks.
1: Yeah.
0: And as I'm suddenly unwrapping these, pro tip, by the way, guys, if you're giving your partner flowers, don't give them a bunch of flowers. Put them in the vase. Otherwise, it's like you're giving them a task to do, to sort them all out. So I always arrange them in the vase, find the vase, fill it with water, and it takes you about 10 minutes to work out, actually, where are the vases kept?
1: Yes.
0: Are in the garage? Where are the vases kept? Where does she find these vases from?
1: In the garage. Yes,
0: I was looking everywhere because they wouldn't fit in a cupboard. I was like, where does she keep these? Oh, I know we've got three or four of them. I see them, but I don't know where they are in the house. Where do they live? Where are they kept? Anyway, I found the vase. Anyway, every wrapper, I'm unwrapping for this bunch of flowers. It feels like I'm losing $20 or $30. Every wrapper, and suddenly they're real. Oh. That's a small bunch of flowers.
2: Did you get them from the supermarket?
0: No. Florist.

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9: Christian O'Connell's show. I'm very excited to welcome a new member to the show. It's more to our family, actually. And it is intern Pete, who, what were you, Pete? Were you 10, 12 years with Colin Jackie O?
10: Yeah, about 12 and a half years on the show there. So he's now in the new family, which is great. So thanks for making me so welcome.
9: And how does it feel to be joining this show? Because obviously you're used to the glitz, the glamour,
10: yep,
9: the sewer of filth, and a lot of money being thrown out that show. Before the show, Patsy goes, and where is the barista? Because Colin Checchio had a full-time flipping barista. And I went, it's you.
10: Yeah, that's it.
9: You are the barista.
10: I'm the barista.
9: Pete, the intern, becomes Pete the barista.
10: I just went down and got some team coffees, which was just great. We've got a new listener this morning down the cafe this morning.
9: And you saw Carl down there selling big issues. Just trying to get some legal money going there.
10: That's okay, yep. So it is, you're right, from the glitz and glamour to, another version of glitz and glamour. Let's go with that, shall we? It's gold.
9: Now, the studios that you were used to, obviously, you know, beautiful kind of marble and
11: paved with gold.
9: Yeah, paved with gold. Now you're summing it here on gold. Already, he started talking about how the cameras looked in this studio.
10: Yes,
9: and he went, "Oh, the cameras are solid."
11: it's very patronizing.
9: Yeah.
10: I didn't mean it to sound like that.
9: Is this recorded on Betamax?
10: No, I was just trying to say they look really good, and sometimes when something's really good, I call it, oh, that's really solid.
9: Get out of it. Maybe the old fella might have fallen for that, but I don't, okay?
10: God, no. All my secrets are going to come undone. I've been lying for years. Honestly.
9: Now, Pete, welcome to the team. We're very, very excited. I think you're a huge talent, and it's great to have you on the show as well. Can you please tell everyone about this kayaking business you have at the weekend? I'm fascinated by
10: it. Oh, yes, kayaking. So we go.
9: Did any of you know it? Pete runs a weekend.
10: I
9: rang him a couple of weeks ago just to go over a few details before the big announcement that he was coming over on a very, very free transfer. And he said, I can't talk now. I'm in a kayak taking a group of Japanese tourists around the waterways of Sydney.
10: That's right. And I couldn't talk, but I didn't want to miss his call as well, because I think we were just at that, you know, oh, is he going to come? Is he, or can
9: well,
10: I come?
9: He didn't have any other drop offers. What do you mean?
10: Well, no, that's absolutely true. So, yes, I'll
9: seriously going to take Bo's off on Triple M?
10: 7 days a week. If this doesn't work out, we go kayaking in Sydney Harbour.
9: Is he coming? Well, of course he's coming.
10: Well, yeah, you're right, actually. I've got to get my timelines right here, don't I? But, yeah, essentially, yeah, kayaking across Sydney Harbour, which is fantastic. Thanks for the plug, by the way. That was kayaking Sydney. I've never expected that.
9: He also assured me that every Saturday morning he's spreading the good word of our show to 25 kayakers. This is how we're going to win Sydney.
12: Good. Absolutely.
9: At the end of the year, they go, how did you do it? It was Pete and the kayakers.
12: But didn't you say they're Japanese tourists?
9: Yes.
12: So we're just getting Tokyo, which I don't even know the ratings.
10: They're all listing on a VPN somewhere now, okay?
9: You're right, you're right, you're right.
10: It's just fantastic.
9: So. And so you had your leaving do Friday night.
10: Had the leaving do, all the team there came, and a few people have worked on the show over the years, all that sort of stuff. And it was just fantastic, but like there was lots of celebrations because there was lots of video montages and audio montages and celebrity guests that came in. Pauline Hanson came on the show. And then we just...
9: Where were the celebrity guests?
10: Yeah, well that's...
9: She was like, warm them up, was she?
10: Yeah, well that's right.
9: What a meeting that must have been.
10: Yeah, it was a bit odd. It was great.
9: Pauline Hanson.
10: I mean, it was great, but you know, I think she thinks I was going to run for One Nation at some stage, but I just made that up just for
9: Well, do you know what? Plot twist. What? There's been so much change for you in your life this year. Who knew that one might be coming around the corner?
10: No, but there was a split moment where I think everyone started bringing up, they're going, we've really created quite a lot of hoo-ha, like these big drinks. We all started about 4 o'clock in the afternoon and there were speeches and carry-ons and presents and cakes and bottles of vodka and all sorts of stuff. And then we all just realise you've just moved from level 17 to level 16, which is only 5 metres
9: away. Yeah, a lot of people might not realise this. We work for the same company.
10: Yeah.
9: So Kiss and Gold, same company.
10: That's right.
9: So you literally just moved floors.
10: Absolutely. I have got so many bottles of alcohol as gifts and everything. Like big cake with my big face on it. And I thought, yeah, I'm just moving desks. There's no real... I mean, it's a shorter commute to work because we're on level 16 here, which is great. So that's obviously a 5 metre saving over, you know, over a bit of time, every year.
9: Yeah, the morning commute.
10: Morning commute. I can leave work later. You know?
9: Yes, you can.
10: Yeah.
9: All right. So
13: 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Go to StereoTool.com.
9: Distance to a new job. And who's done the longest? So which way are you? Who's done the shortest distance to start a new job and who's done the longest? You can give me a call 1355 22 and you can also text me 0475 031043. Pete, the intern, welcome to the Bright
10: Thank
9: to the
10: Dharma. Thank you so much. I'm so excited. Let's go.
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1: I have such a terrible memory, and this is exactly what happened to me last night. I know that there was something that I was doing that I was just like, oh, that's quite funny. I'm sure everyone would love to hear about that. And here I am, mind completely blank. So, sorry to disappoint. You could have been treated to some high quality entertainment right at this very moment. Instead, you're listening to me complain about the fact that I forgot what I was going to talk to you about. So, keep listening to 4BU and stuff.
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17: Jonesy and Amanda are
20: here. It's showtime.
21: Hello there, Amanda. How are you today?
22: I'm well, thank you. How
21: back
22: are you
21: after
22: going?
21: The weekend. You seem to be okay.
22: Had a big weekend. How about you?
21: You did. You were partying on. My weekend was kind of calm, which was good. I've got a bit of Insta regret in that I didn't take a picture of the ginormous clog of hair I pulled out of my plug hole in the shower. It was one of those moments.
22: What?
21: I was standing in the shower, shaving my face, and all of a sudden the water came bubbling up out of the plug hole. And so I had to yell down to my wife. I said, Helen, I need a bag so I can put this blockage because I got my cone hanger. And I was pulling it out, and it was as big as a medium-sized cat.
22: Oh.
21: This big.
22: I need to get the image out of my
21: of
22: head.
21: Hair.
22: Can I clear something up with you?
21: And it was
22: while
21: like,
22: you were crouching over, pulling it out.
21: Yeah.
22: Did you have a towel?
21: No. At that point, I was like fully nude.
22: You look like Gollum.
21: My precious. And it was one of those moments I thought, oh, you know what I should do? For all those weirdos that are into AMSR, you know, that they like, you know, that sort of stuff, I thought I should take a picture of this and then of me pulling it out and put it on Instagram.
22: And
21: I just said I couldn't be bothered. My hands were all wet. Still hadn't fully shaved
22: my face.
21: But
22: then you said you had regret.
21: Well, my wife had regret when she walked into the bathroom. I said, oh,
22: can you
21: God.
22: Help get me get this out of my plug hole?
21: Please. Oh, my goodness. I said, who's been showering in here? Chewbacca?
22: Oh. Well, what a lovely way to start the show.
21: That's how we roll on the weekend at the Jones House.
22: Okay.
21: What about you? You went to heaps of stuff.
22: Oh, I had a big weekend. I'll discuss it all throughout the show.
21: Well, I want to know how Jack, your son, went at his stand-up.
22: We'll cover that.
21: Because I was
22: that.
21: Forbidden to go and see it.
22: Oh, no. Well, I didn't know whether I was allowed to go and see it.
21: You
22: but,
21: went?
22: Eventually I did go, and I'm really pleased
21: the
22: I
21: word
22: did.
21: Is he killed.
22: It was so good.
21: That's
22: we'll play
21: good.
22: A snippet. With his permission.
21: Of course.
22: I will play a snippet of it.
21: We can't do anything till we do the Fast Five today because we've got many things coming up. Did you know as well, just away from that, we're giving you the chance to win a brand new mattress.
22: Yeah, valued over $2,000.
21: We're playing a new game called Who's in Bed with Jonesy and Amanda.
22: And how hairy's their plug hole?
21: Instagram makes its return, and we can't do anything, as I said, till we do the Fast Five. Jonesy and Amanda driving you home with Jam Nation.
0: 1332, 4BU.

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0: weekend said to me, because I put something on my socials about his turning 25, said they remembered the day that he was born. Cause, and not as it wasn't like, where were you when JFK was shot? It's sort of a marker to their own lives that was 25 years ago.
1: You know, you talk about in radio about connection. That's connection. And I remember when you told me and you said, don't tell anyone, I'm going to have a baby.
0: You're the first person I think I may have told.
1: The first person at work was standing by the water cooler, which was filled with Jack Daniels.
0: And you know what? You didn't tell anyone because you didn't remember. Because the next day you said to me, where'd you go yesterday? And I pulled you aside and I said, I had some tests. And you said, what do you mean? What's wrong with your guts? You actually said that to me because I was pointing at my stomach. I said, don't you remember I told you yesterday? But 25 years, I had a great dinner because Jack was 23 last week, Liam was 25. Mm. We had a great night with Harley. It was just, you know, Harley can't come to restaurants anymore, and that's such a sadness for me. You know, those simple things as having a glass of wine with your partner in a restaurant to celebrate your kids. But it was great that we got to hang out at home and then went to a restaurant. So, you know, we're very proud parents.
1: Good on you. And you're a great mum.
0: Thank you.
1: And Harley's a great dad.
0: Thank you.
1: And you've got two excellent sons.
0: Oh, that's a lovely thing. And I think so too.
1: Emma Gillespie is coming up. Stephen Colbert's final show. All the thoughts on that. It's Jonesy and Amanda driving you home.
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15: Hello there, the 25th day of May.
16: That's it. I'm almost loath to say it, but I've got a joke.
15: You got a joke?
16: A quick, small, pull the Band-Aid off joke. It doesn't need...
15: Well, do we need the accoutrement?
16: Please.
17: Make them laugh, make them laugh. Don't you know everyone wants to laugh?
16: Is that enough? Finished?
15: How's the crowd? What's the crowd like today, Ryan? Oh, they're not happy. Gee, I hope it's a good joke. Oh, they're throwing tomatoes.
16: I haven't even started yet.
15: Okay, come on.
16: Okay, here we go.
15: We'll sit here.
16: What kind of trousers does a ghost hunter wear?
15: I don't know.
16: Just a paranormal jeans.
15: Thank you.
16: Well, that's a good one. Okay,
15: Brad's
16: thank you.
15: Happy.
16: Missed me. That's a good lead into what we're about to play you next. My son went to an open mic event on Friday night. He did his very first stand-up. With his permission, we will play some of it for you.
15: Instagram makes its return as well. If you would like to play Instagram, jonesyandamanda.com.au. It's Jonesy and Amanda driving you home.
0: 4BU.

0: And if and the thing is, if everyone isn't a plus one, if all the single people or the people who aren't in long-term relationships or relationships where the married couple haven't met you, even if you've been in a bit of a long-term relationship, that frees up everyone to socialise, so you're not the only one who doesn't have a partner there, if you know what I mean.
1: So are you saying, so if you're married and you haven't met Taylor?
0: I don't know. I mean, I guess you have. If you're a married couple, you probably do need to invite the married couple.
1: You've got to make, imagine the grief you would get into if you got invited to a wedding.
0: What if you got invited, to a work colleague's wedding?
1: Yeah, and then they said, oh, Helen can't go. My wife would go apoplectic if that was the case.
0: Yeah, if a work colleague and you hadn't met, and she hadn't met them.
1: Yeah, you can't do that. And been to weddings where she hasn't met the bride and groom.
0: But what about these days where it's so expensive?
1: Sure.
0: Everyone's trying to cut down on numbers.
1: Yep.
0: How important is the plus one? And I get if you're a married couple, that might be one thing. But anything less than that.
1: I say no dice. No dice.
0: What do you mean?
1: No dice to the plus one.
0: You don't want a plus one?
1: No, unless they're married.
0: What about if you've been living together for 5 years? Where do you draw the line? 2 months? What if you've been living together for 5 months?
1: Okay.
0: See, where do you draw the line?
1: There's going to be a lot of T's and C's on
0: there. Do you have to be... Let's break it down to no plus ones. If you don't have a partner, but you want someone to come along for company.
1: What does Jim
0: Wai-Rai
1: think? He's a young person. You people seem to not RSVP to anything and then just show up on the day.
2: Yeah, this is tough, I think. I don't know, because then if you invite... Because I have lots of friends from different groups. So if I had to invite all of their partners, it would just be... you couldn't do it financially.
0: Absolutely.
2: Yeah.
1: And are you just smoothing the waters for?
0: But in the old days, if everyone said plus one, so you'd find someone to take all those movies where you'd be my plus one for my sister's wedding.
1: But that's Hollywood.
0: Well, maybe it does. Let's discuss no plus ones for a wedding. Does it pass the pub test?
1: It's Jonesy and Amanda driving you home.
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2: 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Jonesy and Amanda's.
0: Bye, bye, bye indeed. 10 questions, 60 seconds on the clock. You could pass if you don't know an answer. We'll come back to that question if time permits. You get all the questions right, $1,000.
3: And you can go with $1,000 or you can play for $2,000 with a bonus question, but it's double or nothing.
0: Annette is in Lilydale.
4: I am.
0: You are.
3: Hello, how are
0: is
3: you?
0: Is that home of the chicken?
4: I'm very well. It is home of the chicken,
0: yeah,
4: apparently.
0: I've
4: got six myself at home. So.
0: Oh, you're unwell?
4: No, I've got six chickens.
0: Oh, you got six chickens. Are you in with the Lilydale people? Do you send them off to market or?
3: No. Did you mean chickens? I thought you meant your children. You had six children.
4: Oh, God, no.
0: No, you say you got six chickens and Lilydale is where they got the chickens.
3: Yeah, that's right.
0: Yeah, yeah. I'm just making small talk, Annette. Oh, you send them to market?
4: No, I don't send them to market.
3: This is not...
4: They're my girls.
0: You can't send your chickens to market.
3: Isn't it funny how people now are rethinking this little piggy went to market?
0: Yeah.
3: We always thought that market meant, oh, he's going to the shops.
0: No, he's going off to the abattoir.
3: Yes, I know, but it's only as an adult you go, well, that actually is a
0: different story. And what's with the little piggy eating roast beef while another has none? We could talk about this some other 60 seconds, Annette, but right now it's about you winning $2,000. But first you've got to win $1,000.
3: Well, let's see how we go, Annette. If you're not sure, as we say, pass is your friend. We might have time to come back, okay?
4: Okay.
3: All right, Annette, here we go. Here comes question number one. Saffron, cumin, cinnamon are types of what?
4: Spices.
3: Question two. What type of creature is Shrek?
4: An ogre.
3: Question three. How many white balls are in a game of pool?
4: One.
3: Question four. What sport is Michael Phelps known for?
4: Basketball.
3: Oh, he's a swimmer. He's an American swimmer.
4: Annette.
3: Sorry. Oh, Annette, I'm sorry.
0: Oh, Annette.
4: Good.
0: We've got our pub test coming up, Annette, about bringing a plus one to a wedding. How do you feel about this?
4: My daughter's getting married. She's just organised. She's going through the same thing. She feels that if she's met the partner... And they've been dating them for a while, yes, they should be invited.
3: Upgraded. But not just a token plus one.
0: That's a good point. At my own wedding, my wife, one of her friends from the nursery, she was
3: the
0: a
3: nursery?
0: Nurse, the nurse, what is it, the hospital, brought along her boyfriend who I'd never met before. He looked like a roadie from Black Sabbath, and at the end of the night, he said, thanks for having me, Steve. So, yeah, I'm kind of with her. Well, Thank you, Annette.
3: The nursery. Thank you, Annette.
0: And that's coming up next, the pub test. If you'd like to, if you want to do Instagram, jonesydemanda.com.au, and the pub test is coming up next, bringing a plus one to the wedding. It's Jonesy and Amanda driving you home.
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8: Good morning. We're looking at a possible shower today. Top of 26 degrees. Showers over the next few days. Top of 26 again tomorrow. 25 on Thursday. 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Today's UV reading is 5, which is moderate. And you've got another chance to win a family pass to the Bundy show right here on the Big Brekkie with Vic on 4BU. You're simply
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0: Christian O'Connell and I Love a Pub. 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Where you've had 21st, someone's nan had their 80th. Your first sip of beer, you fell in love there. 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
15: Good morning. We're looking at a possible shower today. Top of 26 degrees. Showers over the next few days. Top of 26 again tomorrow. 25 on Thursday. 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And you've got another chance to win a family pass to the Bundy show right here on the Big Brekkie with Vic on 4BU.
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0: Paul Kelly's coming to her door. I'm coming to your ears. Good morning. It's Vic here on your Tuesday morning, 1332 4BU. It's the big brekkie. 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Hope you're doing well and that it's been a good start to the week for you. It is 5:36 on our Tuesday morning. Lots on today. Going to be having a chat to the Bundy Police for Police Wrap after 7 o'clock. And then after 7:30, we've got our book club. You're not going to want to miss our book of the week. It is a real thrill ride, this one. And then, of course, after 8, it is our secret sound. This one right here. We have hit $300 in prize money. And yesterday on the show, I brought in a new clue. So far, tiny and pretty. Those are your hints to help you win $300. Don't miss that after 8. You've also got another chance to win a family pass to the Bundaberg show. It's happening this week. We want to get you there without you having to pay a cent for the tickets. Okay, so, my God, it is all happening here on the Big Brekkie Show. Prize is just out the wazoo. And on top of it all, you get the chance to pick what songs we play here on 4BU after 8:30. It's Tuesday. This morning, our 4BU artist that we are shining a spotlight on is the great John Farnham. And you have to choose out of three of his best hits: Pressure Down, Two Strong Hearts, or the classic You're the Voice. 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The winner will be played after 8:30 for Tuesday. We are live and local on your Tuesday morning. It's the Big Brekkie with Vic on 4BU.
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0: Can-Am and See Do It, Bundaberg Power Sports, opposite Norval Pool on Enterprise Street. Coming up after 6, going to be having a chat to Mayor Helen Blackburn. If you missed our conversation yesterday on the Big Brekkie, lots of stuff happening, including the Mayor's Ball. Tickets are on sale. Now, there were people already waiting as of last year to get on this list. So if you want to get a table at this very glamorous event, one of the biggest in Bundy, then you need to get your tickets now, because it might seem a bit silly to start fundraising for Christmas now, but you're not going to believe how quickly it's going to come upon us. And the Mayor's Ball is really the start of the season when it comes to fundraising for the Mayor's Christmas Appeal, one of the biggest community fundraisers of the year. So don't miss the chat with Helen in just a couple of minutes' time. We are your leaders in local.
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11: Hi there, this is Louise Nielsen with your latest Bundaberg local news. The Bundaberg-based Life Light Chopper is being called to a trawler off the coast of Rockhampton after a fisherman broke his leg on board. The helicopter was called to the Rough Sea Trawler about 110 nautical miles off the coast around 8:40 on Sunday morning. Crews were winched down onto the deck to assess and stabilise the man in his 60s. Because of the rough ocean conditions, the man couldn't be winched up to the helicopter and the aircraft crew met him on Heron Island after he was transported by boat. He was taken to Bundaberg Hospital in a stable condition. The 13-hour rescue has been described as the most challenging mission of the pilot's career. Rural fire volunteers in the Bundaberg region have been awarded with medals and new vehicles and trucks. It includes three family members from the same brigade honoured with Queensland Fire Medals. Mayor Helen Blackburn says our local rural fire service volunteers are an important part of our community, especially during severe weather events.
12: I saw them when they were doing the work for the floods and I was just so appreciative. I did go out and say thank you to the trucks that I saw on the roads, particularly those around North Bundaberg. It was just great to see them all getting in and just mucking out and, you know, no problem whatsoever helping when they needed to help.
11: And experts are warning of a rise in young people being diagnosed with bowel cancer. While it's traditionally considered an older person's disease, rates have more than doubled among people aged 20 to 29 and tripled in those aged 30 to 39 in the last two decades. Medical oncologist Professor Lorraine Chantrill is calling on more tailored support and research into gastrointestinal cancer.
13: And now we're seeing about 15% of our cancers are in young people. We're also seeing a very high rate of this occurrence in Australia compared to the rest of the world. So unfortunately, we are leading the world in terms of incidence of early onset GI cancers.
11: In the Wide Bay region, around 220 people are diagnosed with the disease each year.
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14: Hi, I'm Joseph Price. Donald Trump says negotiations to end the war with Iran are going nicely as he demands America's allies in the Middle East sign a treaty forcing them to normalize relations with Israel. Saudi Arabia says it'll only do so when there's a pathway to a Palestinian state, while the possibility of peace has seen oil prices fall back below $100 a barrel. Neil Danaher is being remembered for his courage and spirit during his fight against motor neuron disease. The 65-year-old former Australian of the Year has died in Melbourne 13 years after diagnosis. He leaves a $100 million plus legacy, raising money for research through his charity, Fight MND. The organization's CEO, Matt Tilley, says Neil was the heart of the organization.
15: We've sold millions of beanies and we've led the world in research, but really, it's the driving force of one man.
14: And a new survey's found almost 5 million Australians have been rorted by dodgy cab or rideshare drivers. Almost a quarter of respondents say they've been stung. The tricks include pretending the meter is broken or taking a longer route to inflate the fare.
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14: New South Wales is sweating on the scans of Mitchell Moses' hamstring, with the 5/8 in doubt for tomorrow night's State of Origin opener in Sydney. Matt Burton's been rushed into the squad, but Ethan Strange is set to make his debut if Moses isn't fit. Over to the AFL, and Melbourne midfielder Shane McAdam has called time on an injury-plagued career. The 30-year-old hangs up his boots after 50 matches at Adelaide before joining the D's, where he played just three games, his most recent in 2024. That's your latest news and sport.
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2: Possible shower or two today and a top of 25 degrees. Showers over the next few days as well. Tops of 25 tomorrow and on Thursday. There might be a storm on Thursday as well. Just bear that in mind. For Nexus Pools, the best pools in Bundy, today's UV reading is 5, which is moderate. Right now, it's 18 degrees in Brannion. And you've got another chance to win a family pass to the Bundy Show right here on the Big Brekkie with Vic on 4BU.
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0: 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It's 12 past 6 on our Tuesday morning, and you're on the Big Brekkie with Vic.
1: On the Big Breakfast, let's get the mayor on air.
0: Mayor Helen Blackburn in the studio this morning. Helen, good to have you back. How are you?
2: I'm great. Thanks, Vic, and welcome to all of the listeners.
0: Of course, another week ready to start. It's a short one. We've got the show coming up in just a couple of days. How exciting.
2: I know. I'm very excited about the show. I get to open it.
0: So, oh, fantastic.
2: Yeah. What's your favourite thing about the show, Vic?
0: I do love the rides. It's the kid in me, but...
2: Okay. For me, it's I like to look at the plants and I like to look at the cakes.
0: Yes.
2: And particularly people that have decorated the cakes.
0: Oh,
2: I always think
0: amazing,
2: that's...
0: amazing,
2: it is amazing.
0: It?
2: But now they've got Lego as well.
0: Oh, really?
2: Yeah, so the kids can put Lego in and waffles.
0: Oh, wow. Oh, my gosh. I mean, like these those displays, they are incredible.
2: They are. But waffles with mock cream, sorry, my favourite at the show.
0: Oh, nice. I think that's a good choice, yes. Yeah, yeah. More on the show over the next couple of days. But it's not the only exciting thing that we've got coming up. The Rural Fire Department, what's happening there?
2: So the Rural Fire Department, yesterday we had a handover of appliances. And appliances, in their terms, is vehicles.
0: Okay.
2: So the state government was able to provide 4 new vehicles for our region, which is fabulous news for the Rural Fireys, because they do such a great job and they're volunteers. Mm-hmm. Like, these people get out there and fight fires, and even they help to clean up with the floods.
0: Yes.
2: So we had just people from all over helping with the cleanup. So they do a great job, and we also presented awards to them yesterday. This was all out at Winfield, but the people that were in attendance and those that received medals yesterday had a combined over 700 years of voluntary service.
0: Oh, my God.
2: I know, amazing.
0: Incredible.
2: So some of them were getting 35-year medals.
0: That is incredible.
2: So, yeah, so there was – it's just amazing what they're giving. And I asked – we had a volunteer morning tea over at Ferrymead House last week, and I asked, oh, how many of you volunteer for more than one thing? Hands stayed up.
0: Wow.
2: More than two things, hands stayed up. More than three things, hands still stayed up. And it's the smaller communities, like the Childers and the Gingins and the outer areas, they volunteer for everything because there's fewer people.
0: Of course.
2: But I tell you what, the heart that people have is just fabulous.
0: It is incredible, and how timely. You know, we just had a celebration for all of our volunteers last week with National Volunteers Week.
2: Yep.
0: Just fantastic.
2: And we're at the end of Domestic and Family Violence Month.
0: That's right.
2: As well.
0: Yes.
2: So we need to remember that if we see it, we need to speak up. It's no good hearing an argument from next door for the 10th time and just not doing anything about it, because that family needs us to be speaking up. If we can, you know, if we hear that something's going on, it's up to us as good neighbours to try to protect, you know, families from domestic and family violence.
0: That's right. And help is available. You can contact 1-800-RESPECT for 24/7 support. And absolutely, many organisations are calling for volunteers in that space as well. And now is the time to reach out to see how you can help. Now, this morning, Helen, the ordinary meeting.
2: Yeah, so ordinary meeting of council, which happens once a month. Now, that's a public meeting. The public are welcome to come along. They just have to log in downstairs and then they end up upstairs. We go through our financial position. We talk about lots of different things, but we're doing the biennial council policy review. We are also looking at our operational plan. Now, that's always really interesting to check the operational plan, because that says this is where we said we were heading and this is where we are. So it's great to be able to have a look at that. Now, people do think that because we haven't spent all the money, that the money gets lost.
0: Mm.
2: Can I just talk about that?
0: Of course,
2: for a second?
0: Yes.
2: So if we have jobs on that are going to take more than a year, or we haven't started them until, you know, well into this financial year, and they're going over 2 financial years, but we budgeted for it this year, the money's not lost.
0: Mm.
2: The money merely is going to be paid over 2 financial years. So we don't have to have our departments spend the money this financial year, or otherwise they lose it for next year, because every budget is done individually and based on the needs of the community. So we might be looking like we're at, say, 40 or 50% of budget, but when we come to the back end of the financial year, we do know that at that point in time, we do have more bills because we're finishing more jobs.
0: Yes, and in a way, it's good that there are some extra funds that are carrying over into the new financial year.
2: Correct. And those jobs don't just miss out. We have those and we need to finish them, and then we start the new stuff for the new financial year. The tricky part is trying to make sure that we're balancing the budget with what we can do physically on the ground. And of course, it's getting harder because finding workforce is harder. Construction costs have gone through the roof. Fuel costs have obviously gone up and then down. They're very volatile. We are in a tricky space.
0: Of course. So yes, if that was a concern of yours, that if, you know, the money's not spent by the end of one finance year, that it's gone. No, that's not the case. So you can rest easy on that one. And now something quite exciting as well. Another one coming up, Helen. The Mayor's Ball tickets are on sale.
2: Tickets are on sale right now. So Mayor's Ball is on the 11th of July. And this year it is all about silver linings.
0: Oh.
2: So I'm not supposed to tell you about how fabulous it's going to be. We've already sold, I don't know how many tables. It's just been phenomenal. We've had people on waiting lists wanting to get the tables as soon as they're available. So last year we raised over $75,000 for the community. So silver linings is great. It's a great theme because we are actually providing for the Mayor's Christmas Appeal. This is the first event that puts money into the bank for Mayor's Christmas Appeal. Mm-hmm. The event itself, it pays for itself. So people buy their tickets, that pays for their meals, that pays for the entertainment and those sorts of things. All of the entertainment is local. So I think we've got Ryan Giles and his band, and they were on at Christmas and they are just fantastic.
0: Excellent, yes.
2: And then we have got one interesting artist coming from out of town.
0: Okay.
2: Who does the art on the stage.
0: Oh.
2: So they actually produce three canvases in front of the audience.
0: In real time.
2: In real time.
0: Amazing.
2: And then he auctions it himself.
0: Oh, amazing.
2: And he's donated...
0: No pressure.
2: Yeah, no pressure. He's donated 50% of his fee back to the Mayor's Christmas Appeal. So that was fantastic. And the money from his art will go to the Christmas Appeal as well.
0: Fantastic. It is a wonderful event. Not only is it going towards the Christmas Appeal, but it in general goes back into the community. So this is the first event of the season, I guess we could call it. You know?
2: I think so. And it's a black tie event.
0: Yes.
2: And you've got to think of... For the ladies out there, a really moody sort of a gown.
0: Okay.
2: Moody, stormy, rainy. Think that.
0: Okay.
2: Because that's going to be the theme inside.
0: All right. We won't say any more. We'll let everyone get creative. But yes, tickets are on sale now. They are going to go quick because people have been waiting for a whole 12 months and they've already started selling out. So don't miss out on your ticket to the Mayor's Ball coming up in July. Helen, thank you so much.
2: No worries. Thanks, Vic.
0: That is Mayor Helen Blackburn. We are live and local on 1332 4BU.
1: Hey, I'm Christian O'Connell, and I love a pub. 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Where you've had 21st, someone's nan had their 80th. Your first sip of beer, you fell in love there. You fell out of love there. You've won the greatest prize.
0: All 12 months, and they've already started selling out. So...

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0: We're your leaders in local on 1332 4BU, half past six. Come July, which is going to be right in the middle of winter, I am heading skiing for a weekend. I'm taking a girlfriend with me who's never seen snow before. I'm just that good a friend. And so I was just like, oh, look, let's just have a little weekend away down in Thredbo. It's going to be a great time. Now, I've skied a couple of times, always, you know, going with the family. I am by no means an expert or Olympic level. That's honestly laughable. But I do enjoy it, right? But see, the thing is, and I don't know if you've done sports like skiing before, but you're using muscles that you don't use normally in everyday life. And so that first day is agony, right? You are in so much pain right at the end of the day. Now, normally I'll go skiing for a whole week, and by day two, three, it's fine. I'm used to it. But see, the thing is, because we're only in Thredbo for a weekend this time round, I'm going to get there, get started, be in agony, and then we're going home the next day. So I'm just like, I really didn't think this through. However, what I'm doing is not considered an extreme sport. It's leisurely at best. However, there is an extreme sport that I'm going to talk about in just a couple of minutes. It is not what you would expect, but it is something that, as stupid as this sport sounds, regularly lands people in the hospital. That is next on The Big Brekkie with Vic. We're live and local.
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10: Good morning, Louise Nielsen here with your latest Bundaberg local news. A 13-hour lifeline operation to rescue an injured fisherman off the coast of Rockhampton has been described as the most challenging mission of the pilot's career. The Bundaberg-based lifeline chopper was called to a rough sea trawler around 110 nautical miles off the coast on Sunday morning after a fisherman broke his leg on board. Crews were winched down onto the deck to assess and stabilise the man in his 60s. However, he couldn't be winched up to the helicopter because of rough conditions. The aircraft crew met the patient at Heron Island after he was transferred there by boat. He was taken to Bundaberg Hospital in a stable condition. A boost to our local rural fire service. Bulbunda, Winfield, Moorpark Beach and Bungadoo fire stations have all received new vehicles. First Officer at Winfield Rural Fire Brigade, Richard Duffy, says they've received a new Ford Ranger light attack.
2: Fortunately, we had a big theft and we had two of our vehicles stolen, and that included our old 41, which we used to take out to a lot of fires. So we were without that for a little bit until they managed to get us this new one, which is far better than the one we had. So it sort of worked out well in the end. Yeah.
10: Australia is leading the world in early onset bowel cancer. Researchers say rates among young people aged between 20 to 29 have more than doubled, while diagnoses in 30 to 39-year-olds have tripled in the past two decades. In the Wide Bay region, around 220 people are diagnosed with the disease each year. Medical oncologist Professor Lorraine Chantrill says we need to reshape care for younger cancer patients through more flexible support.
11: The health systems that we have are very, very good, but they are generally designed for people over 60, because it's still true that most people with cancer are over 60.
10: And Guy Sebastian is hitting the road for a massive regional tour. He's performing 45 shows across five states later this year, kicking off in Queensland. Bundy is fourth cab off the rank, with the superstar hitting the stage at the Moncrief Entertainment Centre on October 3.
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12: Hi, I'm Joseph Price. The tributes continue for the late football legend and MND pioneer Neil Danaher, who has passed away after a 13-year battle with the disease. The 65-year-old will be honoured with a state funeral. Brisbane coach Chris Fagans told Seven it was Danaher that gave him a go as an AFL assistant.
13: We worked together for 10 years at Melbourne. We became great friends. Our families became great friends. You know, I think for me personally, like coming in from the outside, sort of a bit of a no-name, he just made me feel like I belonged.
12: Donald Trump says talks to end the conflict with Iran are progressing well as he pushes Middle East allies to recognise Israel under a new agreement. However, Saudi Arabia insists any deal must include steps towards a Palestinian state. The latest group of ISIS brides and their children are due back in Australia this afternoon. The six women and 14 kids are en route to Sydney and Melbourne. It's unclear how many, if any, are facing charges upon their return. And Melbourne researchers have found a link between frequent blood pressure changes and a heightened risk of dementia.
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12: Injury-plagued AFL clubs will be hoping to boost their stocks with younger players from today's mid-season rookie draft. Bottom-placed Essendon will have first pick, with Richmond and West Coast rounding out the top three selectors. Matt Burton's been rushed into the Blues squad ahead of tomorrow night's Origin opener as New South Wales sweats on scans on Mitchell Moses' hamstring. And Australian Olympian James Magnussen has flopped at the controversial enhanced games in Las Vegas. The 35-year-old finished last in the men's 100-metre and 50-metre freestyle. That's your latest news and sport.
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0: Possible showers today with a top of 25 degrees. More possible showers over the next couple of days as well. Also a top of 25 tomorrow and on Thursday. Might see a storm on Thursday too, so just bear that in mind. For Nexus Pools, the best pools in Bundy, today's UV reading is 5, which is moderate. At the moment, it's 18 degrees in central Bundy, and you've got another chance to win a family pass to the Bundy Show right here on the Big Brekkie with Vic on 4BU.
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0: 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It's 6:45. Now, over to the UK for a moment, where it has just been a round of the, quite literally a round of the most extreme sport you could ever imagine. And I do mean extreme sport. They've just had the annual cheese rolling races. Literally what it is competitors run slash tumble down a steep hill chasing after a 3 kilo wheel of cheese. That's it. I'm like, does it need to literally be 3 kilos? If it's 2.9 or 3.1 kilos, are you automatically disqualified from this prestigious race? But that's literally what it is. You're chasing after a 3 kilo wheel of cheese down a hill. Now, as stupid as this sounds, it is actually classified legit as an extreme sport. Cheese rolling is technically called an extreme sport, and competitors are regularly taken to the hospital because they've fallen, or the bloody cheese has rolled on them, or they've tripped and face planted into the cheese. This is mostly stuff to do with cheese. I mean, God forbid you have a lactose intolerance, you're probably going to die on the spot.
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0: your leaders in local on 4BU at 7 o'clock on our Tuesday morning, and you're on the Big Brekkie with Vic. 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After 7, going to be having a chat to Senior Constable Brittany Duncan for Police Wrap. Now, we've been hearing on the news about a number of arrests that have been made recently, and Brittany has all the latest, so don't miss that one next on the show. We are your leaders in local on 4BU.
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1: Hi there, this is Louise Nielsen with your latest Bundaberg local news. Investigations are ongoing after a brawl broke out at a McDonald's drive-thru in Bundaberg. News Corp reports around 10 to 12 teenagers were involved, with reports some were seen beating another person with poles on Saturday afternoon. According to witnesses, the brawl began at McDonald's and ended near Sugarland Plaza. A long, grueling rescue task for the lifeflight crew after a fisherman broke his leg on board a vessel off the coast of Rockhampton. The chopper was called to a rough sea trawler about 110 nautical miles out to sea on Sunday morning. Crew members were lowered down to the deck to assess the man in his 60s, but rough conditions meant the patient couldn't be winched up to the helicopter. He was taken to Heron Island by boat instead before being airlifted to Bundaberg Hospital in a stable condition. The pilots described it as the most challenging mission of his career after 13 hours and almost 950 kilometres of travel. Our local rural fire service volunteers have been recognised for the work they do. More than 30 people from brigades across the region have received a Queensland Fire Medal during a presentation at Winfield Rural Fire Station. First Officer at Winfield Rural Fire Brigade, Richard Duffy, encourages anyone who has thought about joining a brigade to have a go.
2: Well, a lot of these volunteers, they give up their time for their communities and to fight fires. So it's great that we can see them getting recognised for the years of service. There's a lot of people who I've worked with and didn't realise how long they've been in for, and it's great to have that acknowledged.
1: Bulboondah, Winfield, Moorpark Beach and Bungadoo fire stations have also received new vehicles. And less Queenslanders headed to the beach at the weekend as a result of a drop in temperatures and hazardous surf conditions. Surf Lifesavers recorded more than 1,430 visitors to Wide Bay Capricorn beaches, performing four first aid treatments.
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3: Hi, I'm Joseph Price. Neil Danaher will be honoured with a state funeral after passing away in Melbourne. The former AFL player and coach has died at 65, 13 years after being diagnosed with motor neuron disease. He was named Australian of the Year in 2025 and his charity raised more than $100 million through events like the Big Freeze. One Nation has extended its lead over the coalition to its widest margin since Angus Taylor took over from Susan Lee. A poll by Roy Morgan has indicated primary support for One Nation has reached 25.5%, and that's well ahead of the coalition's 23% of the vote. The police officers who shot dead Desi Freeman were not wearing body-worn cameras, day one of an inquest is found. Footage of the fatal confrontation was captured by the police air wing overhead, while audio was captured by a mobile phone that Freeman had set up to record. And the Pope has warned that artificial intelligence needs to be disarmed. Pope Leo says the world is in danger of normalising the exploitation of people again due to the rise of AI.
0: Cash for scrap. Archon Metals Recycling. 16 Steptoe Street, Bundy East. 4BU. 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
3: The New South Wales Blues are sweating on hamstring scans on Mitch Moses ahead of tomorrow night's Origin opener in Sydney. Meanwhile, the Maroons have been joined in camp by Jai Arrow following his shock MND diagnosis. The AFL mid-season rookie draft will be held tonight, with injury-plagued clubs hoping to boost their stocks. The Bombers have the number one pick, followed by the Tigers and then the Eagles. And the NBA playoffs continue this morning, with the Cleveland Cavs hosting the New York Knicks, hoping to avoid a series sweep in the conference finals. That's your latest news and sport.
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5: Possible showers today and a top of 25 degrees, staying at a top of 25 over the next few days. Showers again tomorrow and on Thursday with a possible storm on Thursday as well. For Nexus Pools, the best pools in Bundy, today's UV reading is 5, which is moderate. Right now it's 19 degrees in Kensington, and you've got the chance to win a family pass to the Bundaberg show this morning on the Big Brekkie with Vic on 4BU.
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0: It's time for Police Wrap with Senior Constable Brittany Duncan. Britt, good to have you back. How are you today?
1: I'm good, thank you, Beth. How are you?
0: Very well, very excited for the show. We're going to be there and I'm sure the police will have a stall as well.
1: Yeah, I'll be there with our stall and fellow emergency services. So if you're heading that way, make sure you pop in and see us and say good day to the Fireys, Ambos, us, and we'll also be joined by Lifelight, Crime Stoppers and Neighbourhood Watch. So it'll be a good day.
0: Absolutely, and I think it goes without saying that if there is any rowdy behaviour at the show, you know, just probably don't do that.
1: No, not worth it. Definitely not worth it. There'll be plenty of police around, so don't risk it. Just enjoy your day and have fun.
0: That's it. It's a fun family event. We want everyone to have a good time and be safe. Now, on the news, actually, as a matter of fact, only yesterday, we heard about the man who has been caught after committing multiple property offences all across the region earlier this year. What's the latest on this one? This is quite a big deal.
1: Yeah, it was a big deal and a really good one to finally catch up with. So police have charged a man with 15 offences, with more charges expected, following a series of property offences across the Wide Bay area. So not only here in Bundy. It'll be alleged police were searching for a 35-year-old Burham headsman in relation to a number of break-in enters and vehicle thefts committed in the area from April and May. So between midnight and 5 a.m. on Friday, 22nd of May, the offender allegedly broke into a commercial property on the Bruce Highway around Maribyrnong West and stole a white Toyota Hilux utility, driving it to Howard, where he broke into a council property on Steely Street and allegedly stole a white Ford Ranger utility. He then drove the Ranger north from Howard and about 1:20 p.m. it collided with a police vehicle on Palomino Drive in Brenyan. Luckily, the officers were not injured and the police vehicle has sustained minor damage. The Ranger then returned southbound on the Bruce Highway and at 3 p.m. police were able to successfully deploy a tyre deflation device at Aldershot. The man then fled the vehicle before allegedly gaining entry to a locked yard of a business on Industrial Avenue, Maribyrnong West, and stole a white Fuso light truck. The truck was then driven through Maribyrnong before being tracked by Polair, so it was great to get them involved, to a private property on Flindersia Road, St Mary's, where it's collided with a tree. From there, the man ran but was apprehended by police. So the man was arrested and charged with 10 counts of enter premise and commit indictable offence by break, 2 counts of unlawful use of a motor vehicle in company, and 1 count each of stealing a vehicle, unlawful possession of a suspected stolen property, and obstruct police. So he's been remanded in custody and is due to reappear in a Maribyrnong Magistrates Court today. So investigations are still ongoing, so keep an eye on our blog and our Facebook page and we will keep you all up to date with that one.
0: Gosh, what a pain in the neck.
1: Yep, you're telling me.
0: Oh, gosh. But certainly good news that this person has finally been caught and hopefully there can be support for those who have been impacted, their properties and their equipment that was taken. So watch this space for more information about that one. And still with some unfortunate behaviour, just last week there were some people who had to bear witness to an incident in the CBD last week and police are calling for help from locals. So how can our listeners help out? What actually happened, Britt?
1: Yeah, so really disappointing behaviour in our CBD. So we're appealing for witnesses following an incident last week and it'll be alleged around 11 a.m. on the 14th of May. A man was standing outside a bank on Bulbong Street when he exposed himself to multiple people in the area. A 36-year-old man has been charged with 1 count of willful exposure and has been remanded in custody to face the Bundaberg Magistrates Court on 8th of June. However, investigations are ongoing, so we really need anyone who saw anything that day to please come forward and make a statement. You know, the more evidence we have, the better. So just calling out for witnesses who were in the CBD on that 14th of May around that 11 a.m. time, you know, close to a bank, who might have seen something. Obviously, it can be quite traumatic, and we'd really just like you to come forward and let us know what you witnessed that day.
0: Of course, every little bit of information can be of assistance, so do reach out to police if you have any. And then, look, let's wrap up on a lighter note. The Blue Light Disco is back again. What's this one shining a light on?
1: Yeah, that's right, Vic. So the Blue Light Disco is back after we sadly had to postpone the last one. So the disco is scheduled for Friday, July 17, which is the first Friday back after the June-July school holidays. this time the theme will be Christmas in July.
0: Oh,
1: so,
0: gosh.
1: Yeah. So make sure you dig out the Christmas clothes and dress up and come as your favourite Christmas character. I'm sure we'll still allow the Grinches access to the fun, you know, as long as they don't act too Grinchy on the night. We've got prep to year 7. We'll be there from 5 p.m. to 7 p.m. while the high schoolers will be a bit later, 7:30 p.m. to 9:30 p.m. There'll be a sausage sizzle available along with some snacks and drinks to purchase from the canteen. And we've organised plenty of officers to be present, so you can rest assured your children will be very safe. And just like old times, it'll be held at the Civic Centre on Bulbong Street. So make sure you gather up your friends and come along for a fun night. For further details, you can check out our My Police Bundaberg and North Burnett Facebook page. There's an event that's been created on the page. So, you know, mark yourself as interested, share it with your mates and come along for a night of fun.
0: Yeah, both my parents are dead against Christmas in July, but I'm just like, no, any opportunity to celebrate Christmas, I'll take it. So I don't know where that comes from because I don't get it from them. But
1: Yeah, I love Christmas, so I'm sure I'll have something on that night.
0: Exactly, yes. So don't miss out on the Blue Light Disco. Back again in just a couple of short weeks, so make sure you get involved with that one. Britt, thank you so much for having a chat this morning.
1: No worries, Vic. Thank you.
0: That is Senior Constable Brittany Duncan for Police Wrap. We are live and local.
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3: Let's play our movie quiz. 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It's TV Show Tuesday, and unfortunately, we are venturing back into the dangerous waters of reality television. This show was sort of the one that started it all, when you think about it. It was this reality show, and then everything else came after it. We have this show to blame for things like Married at First Sight, Love Island, all of that garbage. Now, this show was a very different beast. It was produced in Britain, went massive in America, and it came to Australia too. Very popular, been going for years. Basically, the contestants are deliberately marooned on some tropical island and they need basic survival skills to get them through the rounds and to prevent them from elimination. Now, when they are kicked off the show, they get hit with this line.
4: The tribe has spoken.
3: 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Anyway, what was the show? 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
3: And to prevent them from elimination. 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
1: We are your leaders in local. It's the Big Brekkie with Vic on 1332 4BU, 25 past 7. In just a couple of minutes' time, we're going to have book club. Our book of the week is a real thrill ride. You're not going to want to miss it if you like a bit of suspense and mystery. That is up next. But first, another prize that you could be taking home.
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1: We got Ross from Avenel Heights. Ross, can you please tell me what worldwide global phenomenon reality TV show always ended an episode with this line here?
3: Travis Bogan.
4: Survivor.
1: Hey. When I was a kid, I always thought that these people were literally in a life or death situation, and my parents were just looking at me like, you stupid child. Good on you, Ross. You are in with a chance to win a $50 fuel voucher. Well done.
4: No worries, Vic. Thank you.
1: Nice work, Ross. The movie quiz will be back tomorrow on the Big Brekkie. We're going to play after 7:15. All you got to do to go into the draw and win a $50 fuel voucher is play some movie trivia. 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It's the Big Brekkie Show. 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

0: 2, twice the variety from your favourite artists with the 2 Ups at 2. 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
9: Good morning, this is Louise Nielsen with your latest Bundaberg local news. A fisherman has been hospitalised after being airlifted from Heron Island following an injury on a rough sea trawler. The Bundaberg-based Life Flight Chopper was called to the trawler around 110 nautical miles off the coast of Rockhampton on Sunday morning. Crews were first winched down onto the deck to assess and stabilise the man in his 60s. However, he couldn't be winched up to the helicopter because of rough conditions. The aircraft crew met the patient at Heron Island after he was transferred there by boat. He was hospitalised in a stable condition. The mission took a total of 13 hours and required multiple refuels. Bowel cancer rates in young Australians has more than doubled in the past 2 decades. Research shows more than 1 in 10 cases are now occurring in people aged under 50. Here in the Wide Bay region, around 220 people are diagnosed with the disease each year. Medical oncologist Professor Lorraine Chantrell says a new trial is working to reshape care for younger cancer patients.
10: Orbit Trial is a pilot study of a new kind of clinic that operates using telehealth out of hours and incorporates a multidisciplinary team of people to help young people. Young people have different needs than older people.
9: And rural fire volunteers in the Bundaberg-Burnett region have been awarded with medals and new vehicles and trucks. It includes 3 family members from the same brigade honoured with Queensland Fire Medals. Mayor Helen Blackburn says our local rural fire service volunteers are such an important part of our community, especially during severe weather.
11: I saw them when they were doing the work for the floods and I was just so appreciative. I did go out and say thank you to the trucks that I saw on the roads, particularly those around North Bundaberg. It was just great to see them all getting in and just mucking out and, you know, no problem whatsoever helping when they needed to help.
0: National news now.
6: Hi, I'm Joseph Price. Classified files have revealed that there were hotline tip-offs on Bondi shooter Sajid Akram in 2007 and 2014. A royal commission into anti-Semitism is continuing today, with scrutiny ramping up over misread flags before the massacre at the Jewish festival last year. ASIO Director General Mike Burgess was among those who gave evidence yesterday.
12: We can't be everywhere all at once. We're not all seeing and all knowing, and we don't aspire to be.
6: Labor's been asking supporters to dig deep to counter the recent rise in support for One Nation. It's begun a social media ad campaign asking for donations of between $10 and $27. It says the money will help stop the party's momentum. A new survey's found almost a quarter of Australians have been ripped off by a taxi or rideshare driver. Finder says the tricks include fake tolls and drivers pretending their meters are broken, while others take a longer than necessary route to inflate the fare. And the cost of sending snail mail is about to go up again, with a Australia Post seeking to lift the price of a stamp from $1.70 to $1.85.
0: Right now, pay later. 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
6: Three Aussies have made it through to the second round of the French Open overnight. Daria Kasatkina, Thanasi Kokkinakis and Alex de Minaur all advancing. In AFL, and Melbourne's Shane McAdam has called time on an injury-plagued career. The 30-year-old made 50 appearances for the Crows before switching to the D's, but hadn't played since 2024. And the New South Wales Blues are sweating on scans for Mitch Moses' hamstring ahead of tomorrow night's Origin opener in Sydney. A final call on his availability will be made this morning. That's your latest news and sport.
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15: Possible showers today with a top of 25 degrees. Going to stay at a top of 25 over the next few days. More showers over the next couple of days as well. Possible storm on Thursday. Just bear that in mind. And for Nexus Pools, the best pools in Bundy, today's UV reading is 5, which is moderate. And at the moment, it's 19 degrees in Avonall Heights. You've got the chance to win a family pass to the Bundy Show this morning on the Big Brekkie with Vic on 4BU.
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1: On The Big Breakfast, the book club for Elliot's Bookshop with over 25,000 books to explore.
0: Our book of the week is on display over at Elliot's Bookshop right now, The Cursed Road by Laura McCluskey. This is going to be quite the thrill. It's the second book in Laura's series. Laura, it's great to have you on the show. How are you doing?
2: Oh, I'm so good. It's so lovely to speak with you again.
0: Of course. It's great to have you back on the show. Now, for any of our listeners who missed our previous chat about the Wolf Tree, The Cursed Road is book two in the series. Can you give us a little bit of a recap?
2: Yeah, absolutely. So for people who have read The Wolf Tree, and even for those who haven't, all you need to remember from that first story is that we have our two detectives, Georgina Lennox and Richard Stewart, who were sent off to investigate the death of a teenager on this remote Scottish island. And over the course of that investigation, they found that there was a link to these missing lighthouse keepers who disappeared a century earlier from that same island. And so as they're running around this island, they're met with these sort of hostile, secretive locals, and get themselves into quite a bit of a mess trying to find out what's going on. So then we come to The Cursed Road, and that picks up 10 months after the events of The Wolf Tree. So if you haven't read that first one, that's okay. You can dive straight into The Cursed Road. And we're on a brand new case here.
0: And that's exactly what we're going to do now. Let's dive straight into The Cursed Road. So yes, book two, congratulations on the publication of the second book in the series. The Wolf Tree was very well received, and obviously there's been the call for more books from you, Laura, which is fantastic. Tell us about what we can expect from The Cursed Road.
2: Well, and thank you so much for saying all that. It's been lovely to see how well The Wolf Tree has been received, and then how excited people were for The Cursed Road. So as I said, we pick up 10 months after the events of The Wolf Tree, and our detectives, George Lennox and Richie Stewart, they were once really, really great friends, but we come to understand that this 10 months hasn't been kind to their friendship. There's a bit of a fracture between them that they don't quite know how to bridge. However, they're forced to sort of get over their issues when they're tossed into a car together and they're sent hours north to investigate the death of a young woman. She's been found on the side of a remote road up in the Scottish Highlands, and there is a name that's been carved into her arm that links back to a cold case that Richie was assigned to that he thought he would never be able to solve. So the pair of them have to work on their personal issues in order to figure out who killed this young woman and how she links back to this cold case from a decade earlier.
0: And Laura, The Wolf Tree, book one, when you and I spoke about this one, you had taken inspiration from a couple of, not exactly word-for-word true events, but real-life cases that are still mystified detectives and police and locals. Is it similar with The Cursed Road? Is there some truth woven into this narrative this time around?
2: Yeah, there is. Oh, I'm so glad you remembered that. That's awesome.
0: Of course, yes.
2: Yes, so for The Cursed Road, I took inspiration from a few different places. Two were historical feuds that I found myself fascinated by. So in Scotland, there was a feud between two families, the Campbells and the McDonalds. There was this incident, this tragic massacre that occurred that was called the Glencoe Massacre. And it was one of these clans turned on another in a time when they were meant to be offering hospitality to the other. Mm. And the ramifications have rippled throughout time. Another feud that I was really intrigued by was the Hatfields versus the McCoys over in the US, and the idea of these two families battling it out over decades. I was really curious about what the consequences of those feuds look like when they ripple throughout time and they still exist in the modern day. Sending George and Richie into a small town where there was an ancient betrayal, and how the locals still living in this area deal with the family, their descendants, and how they're treated. And then there was another story that I wanted to weave in, and it was less of a historical event and more a phrase that I learned, and it's called the less dead. And it refers to people who are victims of crime who come from marginalized groups. Because they belong to these groups, their crimes go under-investigated or not investigated at all. Mm. And so I thought that was a really, really important thing for my two modern detectives to discuss and have a case related to this story. phrase. A lot of inspirations went into this book, so it was just the real challenge was making sure that they all fit together.
0: Of course, because, you know, you've got the mysterious element, the crime, the whodunit, but then you've also got this deep dive into the human condition and the way people interact, especially in smaller towns. So it's very interesting. Look, I have no doubt that The Cursed Road is going to be just as well received as The Wolf Creek, if not more. It's very exciting to have book two out on the shelves, and it's been great to have you back, Laura. So thank you so much.
2: Oh, thank you. Absolutely my pleasure, and I hope everyone enjoys it.
0: Laura McCluskey's second book, The Cursed Road, is on shelves now. 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It is Book Club, and we're live and local on 4BU.
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0: Well, your leaders in local on 4BU, it's the big brekkie. Bundaberg farmers don't get days off, neither does a Can-Am Defender, built for work and in stock at Bundaberg Power Sports. Don't forget, you have another chance to win a family pass to the Bundaberg Show this very morning. You could be taking the entire family completely for free to the show. Pretty much all you have to pay for are the things that you'll be doing when you get in, but the ticket itself, completely on us. Your family pass could be coming your way this very morning. Be sure to listen out for the chance to win. We're going to be broadcasting live on Thursday at the show as well. Come see us and say hi. We'll be there all morning in the pavilion. It'll be great to catch up. In the meantime, though, just minutes away, speaking of prizes to be won, the Secret Sound. $300 is what that bad boy is worth today. This one right here. Now, your clues are tiny and pretty. Think it over. We're going to play in just a couple of minutes. But first,
1: on The Big Breakfast, let's find out about all the strange and wacky things happening in our weird world.
0: Not exactly a pleasant thought for a Tuesday morning, or really for any morning. You know, we often say that we humans are at the top of the food chain. That's not entirely true. Yes, sometimes, you know, there are dangerous encounters with wild animals. Usually, though, they're just defending themselves or they're young. But there are some animals that do genuinely see us as food. These are animals like polar bears, tigers, lions. What was another one? Crocodiles, big, you know, salties and Nile crocodiles. They have all been known to genuinely hunt people. Now, yeah, full disclaimer, we're not exactly their preferred prey, but it does happen. So just a little something to ruin your Tuesday morning, but never fear, $300 might make it a little bit better. We're going to play the Secret Sound in just a couple of minutes' time.
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10: Good morning, this is Louise Nielsen with your latest Bundaberg local news. The Bundaberg-based Lifelight chopper has been called to a trawler off the coast of Rockhampton after a fisherman broke his leg on board. The helicopter was called to the Rough Sea Trawler around 110 nautical miles off the coast around 8:40 on Sunday morning. Crews were winched down onto the deck to assess and stabilise the man in his 60s. Because of the rough ocean conditions, the man couldn't be winched up to the helicopter, and the aircraft crew met him on Heron Island after he was transported by boat. He was taken to Bundaberg Hospital in a stable condition. The 13-hour rescue has been described as the most challenging mission of the pilot's career. Experts are warning of a rise in young people being diagnosed with bowel cancer. While it's traditionally considered an older person's disease, rates have more than doubled among people aged 20 to 29 and tripled in those aged 30 to 39 in the last two decades. Medical oncologist Professor Lorraine Chantrill is calling on more tailored support and research into gastrointestinal cancer.
11: And now we're seeing about 15% of our cancers are in young people. We're also seeing a very high rate of this occurrence in Australia compared to the rest of the world. So unfortunately, we are leading the world in terms of incidence of early onset GI cancers.
10: In the Wide Bay region, around 220 people are diagnosed with the disease each year. A boost to our local rural fire service. Bulbunda, Winfield, Moore Park Beach and Bungadoot fire stations have all received new vehicles. First Officer of Winfield Rural Fire Brigade, Richard Duffy, says they received a new Ford Ranger light attack.
12: Fortunately, we had a big theft and we had two of our vehicles stolen, and that included our old 41, which we used to take out to a lot of fires. So we were without that for a little bit until they managed to get us this new one, which is far better than the one we had. So it sort of worked out well in the end. Yeah.
10: And Guy Sebastian is hitting the road for a massive regional tour. He's performing 45 shows across five states later this year, kicking off in Queensland. Bundy is fourth cab off the rank, with the superstar hitting the stage at the Moncrief Entertainment Centre on October 3.
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13: Hi, I'm Joseph Price. A woman is speaking with police following the death of a child west of Brisbane overnight. A crime scene's been established after the child was found unresponsive around 11 p.m. before being declared dead at the scene. Donald Trump has used a Memorial Day address to pay tribute to the 13 American soldiers who've died in his war in Iran.
14: These incredible men and women gave their lives to ensure that the world's number one state sponsor of terror will never have a nuclear weapon. Oh, and they won't.
13: The US president says negotiations to end the war are progressing nicely, but Iran says a deal is not imminent. A new group of ISIS brides could be arrested when they arrive in Australia tonight. Four women and seven children will be looking to stay in Sydney. The other two women and seven kids will continue to Melbourne. It's unclear where the charges will be laid. And two in five Australian women are now giving birth via C-section, an increase of 5% since 2020. More older women having babies, higher levels of chronic diseases and obesity are just some of the reasons for the rise.
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13: Former Maroon Jai Arrow has joined the squad in Sydney ahead of the State of Origin Series opener tomorrow. Kalen Ponga telling Nine the team had a dinner with him after announcing his MND diagnosis.
15: He shed some words and we just celebrated his career really as a Maroon. Billy got up and spoke about some of the qualities that Jai has and that we've all seen throughout the years.
13: And the AFL mid-season rookie draft will be held tonight, with injury-plagued clubs hoping to boost their stocks. The Bombers have the number one pick, followed by the Tigers and then the Eagles. That's your latest news in sport.
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0: Some showers at the moment. Take it easy if you are on the roads right now. Looking at a top of 25 degrees, more showers are forecast through the rest of the week. Top of 25 as well. Might even see a storm on Thursday. For Nexus Pools, the best pools in Bundy, today's UV reading is 5, which is moderate. And at the moment, it is 20 degrees in Moor Park Beach. You've got the chance to win a family pass to the Bundaberg Show right here on the Big Brekkie with Vic on 4BU.
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0: I have $300 dues right here ready to win. If you would like to play the Secret Sound and maybe even win a bit of cash, not a bad way to start a Tuesday, not a bad thing to take into the Bundy Show. Hint, hint, nudge, nudge, wink, wink. You just got to give me a call and tell me what you think this sound is. Now, so far on the show, we have had a fair few good guesses, but so far, none of them have been on the mark. Now, your clues are tiny and pretty. What do you reckon? Here it is, 4153-0888. Give me a call. Let's play the

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0: We got Nikki from East Bundy here. Nikki, for $300, what do you reckon our secret sound is?
2: Is it the lighting of a firecracker?
0: Oh, lighting a firecracker. You want to take it easy with those bad boys.
2: I know.
0: Otherwise, things are not going to be pretty. Great guess, Nikki. But I'm sorry, not the sound today.
2: That's okay.
0: We got Trish from East Bundy here. What do you reckon this could be, Trish?
3: I'm wondering, could it be putting on a tiny, pretty earring?
0: Tiny, pretty earring. Love the use of the clues there, Trish. Oh, I'm sorry, though. It's not the secret sound.
3: That's all right, love. I'll try another time.
0: Good on you, Trish. Absolutely. Janet from North Bundy. How are you doing this morning, Janet?
4: Oh, not too bad. Beautiful rain
0: out there. Isn't it nice?
4: We needed it.
0: Oh, yeah. The lawn was starting to look a little bit brown.
4: Yes, it was.
0: And maybe $300 could make your day even better, Janet.
4: Yeah.
0: Ready to play the sound? What do you think this could be?
4: Well, could it be when you switch on the little, pretty little lights for a party or something like that?
0: Yes, switching on the pretty little fairy lights, Christmas lights. I love it, Janet. Oh, I'm sorry, though. Not the secret sound today.
4: Okay.
0: Back with the secret sound tomorrow morning. $310. Pretty and tiny. Those are the clues for this sound here. Check out 4bu.com.au. All of the current guesses are up there. Have a look and be ready to call after 8 tomorrow for your chance to win right here on the Big Brekkie with Vic.
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0: 1332 4BU, and I'm joined this morning in the studio by Dr. Jai from the Dr. Jai Eye Centre. Dr. Jai, sometimes people might notice flashes or floaters in their vision. What causes this?
11: Thanks, Vic. Yeah, look, there are a couple of things that can do it. So the way to think about flashes and floaters is firstly just understand the way the eye is structured. So the back two-thirds of the eye is basically made up of jelly, and we call that the vitreous or the jelly. And the retina sits attached to the jelly, plastered onto the back wall of the eye, and the retina is the film in the camera. Now, as we get a little bit older, around middle age, typically the jelly and the retina separate. And mostly it's a nice separation. It's like a post-it note coming off a smooth table. But often when that happens, there's a little bit of pulling. And when the jelly pulls on the retina, that's when you start to see flashes. And for most people, you go, they'll see flashes, maybe for a couple of months or a couple of weeks, and then they will just stop. And that's when the jelly has nicely separated away. And some people at that stage, they'll start to notice a new floater floating around in the eye. But unfortunately, in a small group of people, the separation is not smooth and neat. Instead, there's a tear. The jelly attaches too strongly, usually around a blood vessel in the retina. And instead of coming off like a post-it note, it comes off like masking tape on a plaster wall. And that's when we get a retinal tear. So the flashes that we see are the jelly pulling on the retina, and the floaters, usually a single onset floater is normal, but if we get more, that can be blood inside the eye and a problem.
0: Thank you, Dr. Jai, for clarifying. Looking forward to finding out more next week.
11: Thank you.
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0: Australia leaders in local on 1332 4BU 25 past 8. It is Tuesday this morning, and our 4BU artist that we are shining a spotlight on is none other than the Aussie great John Farnham. Which of these three great Johnny Farnham hits do you always crank up? Is it Pressure Down, You're the Voice, or Two Strong Hearts? You've still got a few minutes left to vote on our Facebook or Instagram page. Let us know which one you prefer, and the winner will be played in just a couple of minutes on the show. In the meantime, though, how about winning a family pass to the Bundaberg Show? That is starting tomorrow. Three whole days of awesome family fun. We're going to be broadcasting live on Thursday morning at the Pavilion as well, so come and say hi. Really looking forward to having a chat to some of the organisers, some of the performers, and to you as well. Can't wait to see you there. And a family pass completely for free will certainly help in that regard. So if you would like to win that pass, give me a call. 4153 0888. It's the Big Brekkie with Vic. We are live and local here on 1332 4BU.
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6: Good morning. This is Louise Nielsen with your latest Bundaberg local news. Investigations are ongoing after a brawl broke out at a McDonald's drive-thru in Bundaberg. News Corp reports around 10 to 12 teenagers were involved, with reports some were seen beating another person with poles on Saturday afternoon. According to witnesses, the brawl began at McDonald's and ended near Sugarland Plaza. A 13-hour life flight operation to rescue an injured fisherman off the coast of Rockhampton has been described as the most challenging mission of the pilot's career. The Bundaberg-based life flight chopper was called to a rough sea trawler around 110 nautical miles off the coast after a fisherman broke his leg on board. Crews were first winched down onto the deck to assess and stabilise the man in his 60s. However, he couldn't be winched up to the helicopter because of rough conditions. The aircraft crew met the patient at Heron Island after he was transferred there by boat. He was taken to Bundaberg Hospital in a stable condition. Australia is leading the world in early-onset bowel cancer. Researchers say rates among young people aged between 20 to 29 have more than doubled, while diagnoses in 30 to 39-year-olds have tripled in the past two decades. In the Wide Bay region, around 220 people are diagnosed with the disease each year. Medical oncologist Professor Lorraine Chantrell says we need to reshape care for younger cancer patients through more flexible support.
7: The health systems that we have are very, very good, but they are generally designed for people over 60 because it's still true that most people with cancer are over 60.
6: And our local rural fire service volunteers have been recognised for the work they do. More than 30 people from brigades across the region have received a Queensland Fire Medal during a presentation at Winfield Rural Fire Station. First Officer of Winfield Rural Fire Brigade, Richard Duffy, encourages anyone who has thought about joining a brigade to have a go.
8: Well, a lot of these volunteers, they give up their time for their communities and to fight fires. So it's great that we can see them getting recognised for the years of service. There's a lot of people who I've worked with and didn't realise how long they've been in for. And it's great to have that acknowledged.
6: Bulboondah, Winfield, Moorpark Beach and Bungadoo fire stations have also all received new vehicles.
5: National News now.
9: Hi, I'm Joseph Price. A Royal Commission into Anti-Semitism has heard there were hotline tip-offs on Bondi shooter Sajid Akram as early as 2007. The missed red flags before the massacre at the Jewish festival last year have ramped up scrutiny on security agencies. New South Wales opposition leader Kelly Sloan has told Nine it's concerning that red flags were raised a decade ago.
10: How do you grapple with that question of what if? What if that red flag had stopped them buying the guns? Mm. What if that red flag had remained?
9: The latest group of ISIS brides and their children are due back in Australia this afternoon. The six women and 14 kids are en route to Sydney and Melbourne. It's unclear how many, if any, are facing charges upon their return. The World Health Organization admits it faces an uphill battle to contain the latest Ebola outbreak in parts of Africa. So far, it's claimed 220 lives. And tributes continue for the late football legend and MND pioneer Neil Danaher, who's passed away after a 13-year battle with the disease. The 65-year-old will be honoured with a state funeral.
5: Cash for scrap. Archon Metals Recycling. 16 Steptoe Street, Bundy East. 4BU. Your sport now.
9: Another AFL coach has been sacked. Brad Scott has reportedly been shown the door by Essendon despite having a year to run on his contract. The Bombers are currently last on the AFL ladder with just one win in the past 12 months. A blow for the Socceroos just weeks out from the World Cup. Riley McGree's been ruled out of the tournament after injuring his hamstring at the weekend. And three Aussies have made it through to the second round of the French Open overnight. Daria Kasatkina, Thanasi Kokkinakis and Alex de Minaur all advancing. That's your latest news and sport.
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12: Had some showers to start off our Tuesday morning, so it's a little bit wet on the roads. Just be careful. Top of 25 degrees. More showers over the next few days. Might see a storm on Thursday as well. Top of 25 over the next few days too. 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

0: your leaders in local on 4BU. It is 20 to 9 on the 26th of May. Happy National Paper Airplane Day. Kids were always throwing paper airplanes around in school when I was a kid, and it took me a while to learn how to make one. Someone finally showed me, and I was so proud of myself. It was so sleek and ready to go. I threw it, and it sort of kamikazed straight into the floor, but it is the thought that counts. Happy National Paper Airplane Day on the 26th of May.
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2: Hi, turning back the clock on May 26th, the highly acclaimed and early concept album, Sgt. Pepper's Lonely Hearts Club Band, was released by the Beatles on this day in 1967. Sgt. Pepper's Lonely Hearts Club Band. To 1969, when John Lennon and Yoko Ono began their 8-day bed-in for peace.
3: I'm not saying everybody lay in bed. 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This is suitable for us.
2: Don McLean recorded the classic single American Pie in 1971.
4: I started singing bye-bye, Miss American Pie. Drove my Chevy to the levee, but the levee was dry.
2: The King of Pop married the daughter of the King of Rock and Roll in 1994. The marriage between Michael Jackson and Lisa Marie Presley only lasted about 18 months.
5: I said, what would you do if I asked you to marry me? And I said, I would.
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2: And it's National Sorry Day, or the National Day of Healing, first held in 1998.
7: Giving validity to the experiences of many Indigenous Australians.
2: To the birthday, Stevie Nicks turned 78. The Fleetwood Mac singer released the first of her solo albums in the early 80s. Remember the name Dean Lukin? The first Australian to win a weightlifting gold medal competed at the 1984 Olympics and turned 66.
8: There's that icy stare from Dean Lukin.
2: It's comedian Bob Goldthwait's 64th.
9: Are you a nut? 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
2: 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Special one for actress Helen Bonham Carter. She's 60.
10: Someone has stolen three of my toes!
2: League try-scoring champion Nathan Merritt is 43.
11: Nathan Merritt, what a try-scoring machine!
2: Aussie actor and comedian Josh Thomas celebrates his 39th birthday.
12: Do talk about it. 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
2: Cross code league and union great Will Chambers is 38.
11: Chambers with the put down!
2: And Geelong legend, former captain Joel Selwood, is also 38 today.
11: Selwood goes for home and he calls it in.
2: Finally, film legend John Wayne was born on this day in 1907, died age 72 in 1979.
13: Pilgrim, you caused a lot of trouble this morning. Might have got somebody killed.
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0: 8:42 on our Tuesday morning, and it's Tuesday. Aussie legend Johnny Farnham is the pick of the day, and you had the choice between three of his greatest hits. Tough choice. Pressure Down, You're the Voice, or Two Strong Hearts. Hate to make a pun, but no pressure. Each song got their fair share of votes on our Facebook and Instagram. Thanks to everyone who left a comment. Our winner for this morning, though, for Tuesday, here it is, John Farnham, You're the Voice on 4BU. It's the Big Brekkie with Vic for Tuesday. We are your leaders in local.

0: Hey, I'm Christian O'Connell, and I love a pub. 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Where you've had 21st, someone's nan had their 80th. Your first sip of beer, you fell in love there. You fell out of love there. 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

0: Rooted in Local on 1332 4BU, 9 o'clock on our Tuesday morning. It's the Big Rookie Show. 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We got Hidden Histories up next on the show. Last week we focused on, the complete history of Bagara. This week we're zeroing in on that one. One of the biggest aspects of Bagara that has drastically changed the way the suburb operates through the decades. The causeway, still a subject of contention to this very day. Catch up with Ross from the Bundaberg Historical Society next on the show. We are your leaders in local on 4BU.
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5: Good morning, Louise Nielsen here with your latest Bundaberg local news. A long, grueling rescue task for the lifeflight crew after a fisherman broke his leg on board a vessel off the coast of Rockhampton. The chopper was called to a rough sea trawler about 110 nautical miles out to sea on Sunday morning. Crew members were lowered down to the deck to assess the man in his 60s, but rough conditions meant the patient couldn't be winched up to the helicopter. He was taken to Heron Island by boat instead, before being airlifted to Bundaberg Hospital in a stable condition. The pilots described it as the most challenging mission of his career after 13 hours and almost 950 kilometres of travel. Investigations are ongoing after a brawl broke out between a group of more than 10 teenagers at a McDonald's drive-thru in Bundaberg. According to News Corp, the brawl began at McDonald's and ended near Sugarland Plaza on Saturday afternoon, with reports some of the teens were seen beating another person with poles. Police are searching for those involved. Bowel cancer rates in young Australians has more than doubled in the past two decades. Research shows more than 1 in 10 cases are now occurring in people aged under 50. Here in the Wide Bay region, around 220 people are diagnosed with the disease each year. Medical oncologist Professor Lorraine Chantrill says a new trial is working to reshape care for younger cancer patients.
6: Orbit trial is a pilot study of a new kind of clinic that operates using telehealth out of hours and incorporates a multidisciplinary team of people to help young people. Young people have different needs than older people.
5: And less Queenslanders headed to the beach at the weekend as a result of a drop in temperatures and hazardous surf conditions. Surf Lifesavers recorded more than 1,430 visitors to Wide Bay Capricorn beaches performing four first aid treatments.
4: National news now.
7: Hi, I'm Joseph Price. Police have launched a homicide investigation following the death of a child near Brisbane. Emergency services found the child unresponsive at an Ipswich home last night and was declared dead at the scene. A 31-year-old woman is speaking with police. A second cohort of ISIS brides are expected to arrive down under today after leaving Syria. It's understood the six women and 14 kids will arrive in Sydney and Melbourne this afternoon, though it's unclear if any of them will face charges. Melbourne landmarks have lit up in honour of the late AFL great and MND pioneer Neil Danaher. The 65-year-old has lost his 13-year battle with the disease, leaving behind a mighty legacy, with his Fight MND charity raising more than $100 million since its inception. CEO Matt Tilley says he had a gift not many possess.
8: To harness the power of community. That's what Neil was about, the power of community, about saying, you're not against one of us, you're against all of us.
7: And the annual cheese rolling competition has taken place in the UK. The event sees people chase a 3-kilo cheese wheel down a steep hill.
4: Less screen time, more me time with Can-Am and Sea-Doo at Bundaberg Power Sports, opposite Norville Pool on Enterprise Street. 4BU, your sport now.
7: Blues playmaker Mitch Moses has been ruled out of tomorrow night's State of Origin series opener in Sydney. The New South Wales 5'8 has succumbed to a hamstring complaint, meaning Ethan Strange will make his State of Origin debut. Matt Burton's been rushed into the squad as a possible replacement on the bench. And Brad Scott has been sacked as Essendon coach. It's believed the Bombers have parted ways with him, despite Scott still having a year to run on his contract. The Dons are currently dead last on the ladder with just one win this season. That's your latest news and sport.
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10: Had some showers to start off our Tuesday morning. Top of 25 degrees today, staying at a top of 25 tomorrow and on Thursday. More showers over the next couple of days. Possible storm on Thursday as well. 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

0: Australia Leaders in Local on 4BU 924 on our Tuesday morning. It's the Big Brekkie with Vic.
1: On the Big Breakfast, hidden history in association with the Bundaberg and District Historical Museum.
0: Time for Hidden Histories with Ross Peddleston from the Bundy Historical Society. Ross, good to have you back. How are you doing?
2: Good, thanks.
0: It's good to hear. Now, just last week, we spoke about the history of Bargara.
2: It's had many names
0: through the years.
2: Yes.
0: One landmark in particular has been quite the staple, for better or worse, in Bargara's history, the causeway.
2: Yep, and something that actually transformed Bargara when it came around, for a couple of reasons. One, in terms of access, but also an environmental change, and we can talk about that, because it was specifically designed to change the environment.
0: We'll
2: talk about that. And we're not going back that far. This is 1967. The average price of a block of land in Bargara, which we're now talking Bargara north of Money's Creek, was $1,000.
0: Oh.
2: Blocks of land south of Money's Creek, $265.
0: So about a quarter. I was doing back in the 60s when I should have been buying houses.
2: that's exactly right. And so the Woongarra Shire Council felt that it was necessary to even that out, and to open up residential land south of Money's Creek. So there was a proposal then to build a causeway across Money's Creek. In early 1967, that proposal went to a council meeting and was defeated.
0: Okay.
2: It was a lot of money. We're talking just under $20,000
0: to build
2: the causeway, which is a lot of money for them at the time, a small regional council. But there was actually a petition of people who owned land south of Money's Creek, or a series of petitions, in fact, presented to council by the wonderfully named A.E. Dionysius, which is a lovely Greek name.
0: Yes.
2: He presented 76 letters containing 129 signatures expressing support for a causeway. And it went back to council, and this time it won.
0: Okay.
2: But, you know, nearly $20,000 was a big chunk of their budget. But they went ahead. They had to actually buy some blocks in Miller Street to make an approach to the causeway possible. And it only took around about a year to build. But there was a heated debate about some of it. The record showed that tempers flared. Some very nasty names were used. This is in the council meeting. Threats to repeat the expletives outside the meeting.
0: Oh, you want to take this outside?
2: Hold my coat. take this outside. So it was quite heated, but it went ahead. Now, what's interesting, that causeway is very important in travelling up and down the coast. There was another thing, though. In its natural state, Money's Creek, which was quite deep and bounded by mangroves, there were still mangroves there, but there were more mangroves when it was in its natural state. Sandflies love mangroves. One of the things that they hoped was that changing Money's Creek environmentally would actually result in fewer sandflies, because local residents were complaining about the sandflies. So it's a long running thing.
0: The war against the sandflies.
2: The point I'm making is that the causeway was built for access reasons, but they understood that there would be an environmental change.
0: Yes.
2: Now I don't think that they expected the environmental change would be that the lagoon would silt up so you can pretty much walk across it nowadays. You will see pelicans out there standing, not floating.
0: Yes, it's a bit weird, yeah.
2: Yeah, and it's a very wicked environmental problem now, because actually dredging it would be extremely expensive. You've probably got to knock a hole in the causeway and build a bridge over part of it, and there's probably a lot of nasties in that.

0: silt.
1: Wouldn't want to fall in there.
0: Well, agricultural runoff, there are probably heavy metals, etc. So, you know, it's really quite complex. But it all started because they wanted the blocks south of Money's Creek to be a little bit more expensive. Also, there was a controversy. When you think about crossing the causeway, you turn left off the causeway and go round, and there's a 70-degree curve. That was quite controversial. I don't know whether they took it outside or not, but that was controversial. But,
1: no expletives here.
0: But it was a project which absolutely changed Bargara forever.
1: Yes. There you go. Quite a long-standing history for, you know, what might look like, you know, just a small part of Bargara, but it did affect the suburb in a very big way and still continues to do so. You know, people are still going back and forth about it.
0: Absolutely. It's vital. And now we're talking about, well, what do you do about opening it up so you don't get water over the road when you get a heavy rain? So there's, you know, it's still a subject of conversation and will be for quite some time.
1: 100%. Ross, thank you so much for your time today.
0: It's a pleasure.
1: That is Ross Pedalston with the Bundaberg Historical Society, all about the history of Bundy, its hidden histories, and we are live and local on 4BU.
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12: Good morning, Louise Nielsen here with your latest Bundaberg local news. A long, grueling rescue task for the lifeflight crew after a fisherman broke his leg on board a vessel off the coast of Rockhampton. The chopper was called to a rough sea trawler about 110 nautical miles out to sea on Sunday morning. Crew members were lowered down to the deck to assess the man in his 60s, but rough conditions meant the patient couldn't be winched up to the helicopter. He was taken to Heron Island by boat instead, before being airlifted to Bundaberg Hospital in a stable condition. The pilots described it as the most challenging mission of his career after 13 hours and almost 950 kilometres of travel. Investigations are ongoing after a brawl broke out between a group of more than 10 teenagers at a McDonald's drive-thru in Bundaberg. According to News Corp, the brawl began at McDonald's and ended near Sugarland Plaza on Saturday afternoon, with reports some of the teens were seen beating another person with poles. Police are searching for those involved. Bowel cancer rates in young Australians has more than doubled in the past two decades. Research shows more than 1 in 10 cases are now occurring in people aged under 50. Here in the Wide Bay region, around 220 people are diagnosed with the disease each year. Medical oncologist Professor Lorraine Chantrill says a new trial is working to reshape care for younger cancer patients.
13: Orbit trial is a pilot study of a new kind of clinic that operates using telehealth out of hours and incorporates a multidisciplinary team of people to help young people. Young people have different needs than older people.
12: And less Queenslanders headed to the beach at the weekend as a result of a drop in temperatures and hazardous surf conditions. Surf Lifesavers recorded more than 1,430 visitors to Wide Bay Capricorn beaches performing four first aid treatments.
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1: All possible showers today with a top of 25 degrees. Showers continuing over the next few days. Top of 25 tomorrow. We might see a storm as well on Thursday. Top of 24. For Nexus Pools, the best pools in Bundy, today's UV reading is 5, which is moderate. At the moment, it's 22 degrees in South Bingara. And you've got the chance to win a family pass to the Bundy show right here on the Big Brekkie with Vic.
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0: live and local. It's 1332, 4BU, quarter to 10. 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

0: Better music and more of it all day long on 1332 4BU, 10 o'clock on our Tuesday morning. Thanks for joining me on the Big Brekkie Show today. You got the Feel Good Work Day up next, kicked off by the police. 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This has been Vic. Always happy to host you. 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
9: Hi, I'm Joseph Price. The US military has reportedly carried out strikes against targets in southern Iran, including missile launch sites and boats attempting to lay mines. US Central Command described the strikes as defensive actions to protect troops from threats posed by Iranian forces. The energy minister has welcomed news power bill relief is on the way. Surging levels of renewable energy and better reliability from coal-fired generators are causing benchmark power prices to fall up to 10% for consumers and more for small businesses. Chris Bowen says while there's a long way to go, this is a good start.
10: Australians are continuing to feel cost of living pressures. Energy prices are still higher than we would like, but I do acknowledge this very real progress today.
9: Classified files have revealed that there were hotline tip-offs on Bondi shooter Sajid Akram in 2007 and 2014. A royal commission into anti-Semitism is continuing today, with scrutiny ramping up over missed red flags before the massacre at the Jewish festival last year. We're hearing more about the moment before cop killer Desi Freeman was gunned down by police. He reportedly told officers to come in and have a beer with him after they arrived at his hideout in Country Victoria on March 30. That was before he opened fire 8 officers shot back, killing him on the spot. And the Pope has warned that artificial intelligence needs to be disarmed. Pope Leo says the world is in danger of normalising the exploitation of people again due to the rise of AI.
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9: The Brad Scott era at Essendon is finally over. The Bombers have today sacked him as coach after nearly 4 years in charge. The club says it's looking for a fresh start, despite Scott having a year to run on his contract. Heartbreak for Blues star Mitch Moses. He's officially been ruled out of tomorrow night's State of Origin opener with a hamstring strain, paving the way for Ethan Strange to make his debut in the halves. And a blow for the Socceroos just weeks out from the World Cup. Riley McGree's been ruled out of the tournament after injuring his